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I read today there's a company that wants to pay people $2,000 a month to be a masturbation consultant. 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

everybody wants to be an influencer now. That was the subject this morning. A very hot topic on the Chuck Nolan Morning Show during Am I the A-Hole. A woman wrote in, and there's this lady at her kid's school who's like a TikTok mom, you know, like a wannabe influencer. And she's taking videos all the time, including of other people's children, and then posting them without permission.

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0: 12th, 1970, the Bola cyclone. 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
28: 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Now, this album was different from some of their other stuff. 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That is why I choose to play this song to kick off the 90s at 9:30. 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

I believe what AC/DC says to be true, that dirty deeds are in fact done dirt cheap, but concert tickets are free. 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

0: 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My name is Jameson, and my final hour tonight. 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

crazy story I read today. A guy called out of work due to car trouble, and his boss drove over to his house to make him prove it. 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

this has been a lot of fun, but I do have to go. It's Jameson at 100.7 WZLX, Boston's Classic Rock. I'm going to be back in here tomorrow night, 7 o'clock, kicking stuff off with Mandatory Metallica as usual. But this is after a full day of you winning all kinds of tickets in our Ticket to Rock Summer. Tomorrow, you can win tickets to Dave Matthews Band. You can win tickets to Sammy Hagar, maybe even Triumph. 7:10 and 8:10 in the morning with the Chuck Nolan Morning Show. 12:10 with Carter Allen and 4:10 with Kenny Young. Your Ticket to Rock Summer. Enjoy the rest of your night. I'll see you here tomorrow at WZLX. Bye.

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2: We're going to show a little Boston pride today. Okay? We have a brand new song for the city of Boston. Oh. This is something a bunch of CEOs, some heavy hitters in the city came up with. As they say, to try to get the city, to get its swagger back.
3: Okay.
2: Because some people think that, you know, maybe it's a little too expensive to live here. It's a little too crowded, a little too much traffic, too much construction.
3: Yes.
2: So we got to get something to get the swagger back. They say here, quote, Boston doesn't have a product problem. We have a marketing problem.
3: I don't think that's it, but sure, I'll play along.
2: We have a marketing problem. So they're hoping this song takes off like the I Love New York campaign that works so well for the Big Apple.
3: I don't know that.
2: I love New York.
3: I don't think we're going to have the same. Apologies to everybody listening, by the way. I don't know if it's going to be the same result.
2: How can you say that? You haven't heard the whole song. You've just heard a little tiny clip.
3: That was all I needed. Like when Tyler opens his mouth first thing in the morning, I know how the day's going to go. You don't need much.
4: What?
3: Exactly.
5: They really are abusing you today, actually. Now that I look at it again from another angle.
3: All right, shut Pelosi off.
2: All right, so a lot of the heavy hitters of the city came up with this song. All right, so a lot of heads came together on this. The creative juices were flowing. Need something really catchy. I want you to picture it's like the eighth inning at Fenway. Instead of Sweet Caroline, they bust out this song called God. You Can't Beat Boston.
6: Yeah.

0: think so far?
1: I don't ever want to poo-poo someone who is doing something creative. Mm-hmm. Mm-hmm. So I just, that's all I'm going to say.
0: Okay.

0: Tyler?
1: I agree with the lyrics. Mm-hmm. You can't beat Boston.
0: Right.
1: We're the greatest city in America.
0: Okay.
1: My constructive criticism.
0: Right.
1: It sounds very dated.
0: Dated? It's brand new. Mm-hmm.
1: It sounds like a song we would have played on Kiss 108 when I worked there 20 years ago. It's got that kind of American Idol kind of sound to it.
2: I agree with you.
1: It's catchy.
0: Are you saying it doesn't have swagger? The Boston swagger?
1: I did not say it didn't have swagger. I agree with all the lyrics. I like the lyrics.
0: Okay.
1: The singing's fine. It's not like bad. It just sounds really dated.
0: Hold on.
2: The song of the girl that's on the back of the piano. She's playing piano on the back of the trailer, that famous pop song. That's what it is from the early. It's that Vanessa Carlton song.
0: Hold on. I need some.

0: Yes.
1: Did it say meet me at the Commons?
0: It did.
2: No, it said make it my way downtown.
0: I thought it said meet me at the Commons.
1: Meet me at the Commons?
0: Yeah,
1: sorry.
0: I think
1: the whole thing has to be thrown away.
0: Hold on.

0: You know what?
1: Wait, so, are you talking about those AI DJ things?
0: Let me tell you something.
2: Yeah, is that AI or is it real?
3: No, it's from what I can find, it's students from the Berklee College of Music who are all exceptionally talented.
0: Exceptionally talented.
3: Exceptionally talented.
0: Absolutely. Yes. And CEOs came up with this too.
1: Crisp, right? Very successful people.
3: Why did the CEOs?
0: People in Chicago are really pissed right now because we got this. You can't beat Boston. But you know what this song really needs?
3: What?
0: Kids.

0: Changes the whole flavor of the song.
1: See, you know what changes the whole flavor of this conversation? I'm watching the Tickety Talk from Berkeley, and they're showing the students performing this. And I'm like, oh, look at them.
0: Yeah.
1: They're adorable.
0: Yeah.
1: I don't know that this is the answer, but I think they did a great job with it.
0: Can't be Boston.
1: Are they going to be singing that at Fenway?
0: You can't. It's like Extreme when they recorded it up by the Commons.
2: The Commons.
1: Is it Wholehearted?
0: You can't. Yeah.
2: Yeah. Yeah.
0: Do you get that feel?
1: Yeah, kid. Yeah.
2: That's right. He's in that video, isn't he?
1: He was.
2: Yeah, that's right.
1: Him and Cam.
0: Yeah.

0: We have a little feedback on this. Oh. If you,
1: we already got it.
2: Mm, it's still coming in.
1: All right.
0: Annette says, "Please do not play this again. It's annoying."
1: Wow. Yeah, but that's it's swagger. It's
0: 339 text. Turn that song off. It's the most stupidest thing I ever heard. I'm reading that verbatim. Oh, we don't need a song. Okay. We got a text from a coworker of ours. Good morning, McCabe. He said, "Unfortunately, the hook of 'You Can't Beat Boston' is already stuck in my head."
3: See?
0: Yeah, it's catchy.
3: It works its magic.
2: I said that at the beginning. It's catchy. There's no question it's catchy. Like Danielle said, talented people from Berklee College of Music.
1: Right.
2: I mean, the talent's there. The songwriting is good.
1: Right.
0: What are we missing?
2: The lyrics are... I actually love all the lyrics except for Commons.
1: Yeah?
2: It just sounds like dated. Like, it doesn't...
1: You don't think it's going to catch on? You don't think it's going to be hot?
2: I think it's going to catch on because I think they're going to cram it down our throats.
1: Do you think they'll buy some advertising time on the Chuck Nolan Morning Show and we'll be playing that on a regular basis?
2: Oh, don't put that out there in the universe.
0: What do you think...

0: in all fairness,
1: yeah,
0: we're a rock station.
1: Right.
0: So we prefer something with a little more edge, a little more guitar, a little more grungy.
1: A little more meat on the bones is what you're saying.
2: Exactly. We're not going for the acoustic session.
0: We're not going for the Kiss 108 sound. So we're tough. We're not probably the right people to be criticizing this song or critiquing it.
1: All right.
0: Just throwing that out.
3: We have high standards. All right. We came from an era where we had, you know, stuff like this.
4: Massachusetts is the spirit of America. Yeah.
5: Your free Massachusetts vacation.
1: It's kind of similar.
3: How do you go from that?
1: It's similar.
2: It's, listen, nothing will beat the Boston Herald advertising jingle, which is still stuck in my head to this day. 4-2-3-4-5-4-5.
1: I remember that.
2: Remember that?
1: I do.
2: Now I have a question. Which is more egregious, the mention of Commons, maybe the Commons, or the Channel 5 headline last night for a story that said, in Cape Cod?
0: That's cool. That's not here. Right.
2: That was
0: 339 texted, by the way. Sounds like a Nickelodeon song to a TV show for kids. I agree with that.
1: Come on.
2: Yes, it does.
0: Yeah.
6: Don't ever play that song again.
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3: Wow, you're like Quincy Jones during the recording of We Are the World. 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
1: that's right. 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
2: November 12th, 1970, the Bola Cyclone. 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It's going down. I'm yelling timber.
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4: 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Coming up next, Kesha and Pitbull. 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
4: These kids aren't human.
5: My God.
4: They're like robots.
5: That's crazy.
6: Seriously.
5: Doing that quick.
4: That's insane.
5: God.
4: The Scripps National Spelling Bee started last night in Washington, D.C. It's going through tomorrow. This is the 98th edition.
5: Okay.
4: Of the National Spelling Bee, which is insane. I always check this up. They show it on ESPN. It's like sport. But these kids are crazy.
5: Yes.
6: I've got roped into it a few times over the years, and it's just mesmerizing.
4: It is.
6: It really is.
4: I mean, they're so young, and they study like crazy to do this every year.
5: Mm-hmm.
4: What do you, read the dictionary or something?
5: Yeah.
6: Well, you have to know, like, root words and origins and all. That's why they read them in sentences, and that helps the kids spell it out. Wouldn't do anything for me.
5: No.
4: Not only that, but the pressure of standing up there alone with a microphone, wearing a number in front of this crowd with a worldwide audience watching you.
6: I got to tell you, I understand the pressure. I've been there. I've been on that stage. You're looking at the first grade spelling bee champ from St. Kevin's School in Warwick, Rhode Island.
5: All right.
4: Really?
6: Yeah. Won the whole thing, baby.
4: This should be a good matchup because you're looking at the fourth grade spelling bee champion in Greendale School in Worcester.
6: Oh, he got me. Bastard. I didn't even know that. I didn't know that.
4: I won.
5: He also runs marathons.
6: Well, all right, I lose.
4: I won a pack of fruit stripe gum.
5: Oh, damn.
6: You got a prize? I don't even think I just got bragging rights.
4: Yeah.
5: So that was 38 seconds of enjoyment.
4: Yes.
6: I think I got the privilege of not having to wear my tie for the rest of the school day. I got to take my tie off.
4: The clip-on?
6: No, it was actually a tie. I learned how to tie
4: it. That you take off over your head every day.
6: Yeah, exactly. Just hanging on a
5: hook. Just a little old man.
6: I was.
5: Oh, that's fantastic.
4: All right. Well, let's test each other out then. National Spelling Bee time. Let's see what kind of spellers we are. Because some people are really good at it. Some people are really bad.
5: Yeah.
4: We see that all the time. Who wants to go first?
5: I don't care.
6: I don't know. You're the host. You pick.
4: All right. Danielle?
5: Okay. I will ask Chuck. Chuck, spell the word daiquiri.
4: Ooh, daiquiri.
6: That's a good word.
4: As in a cocktail. Can I have the origin, please?
5: No. Strawberry.
6: Wow. No, she said.
4: D-A-I-Q-U.
5: Now you're in your head.
4: I like God, how do you finish it?
6: Yeah.
4: No!
6: Yeah!
4: There's no time limit!
6: Yes!
7: In this game, there is.
6: I got to tell you, the beginning I thought would have stumped you up.
4: U-R-E.
6: But no. Daiquiri. You got the beginning, which
5: you
6: I thought
5: did.
6: Was the
5: That's
6: hardest
5: what,
6: part.
5: That was
4: That's
5: the tricky
4: the tough part.
5: Part.
4: I know, and I couldn't finish it. What is it?
5: D-A-I-Q-U-I-R-I.
6: That D-A-I, I would have never got that. I would have jumped right to the D-A-Q.
5: Damn it.
6: All right. Yeah. All right. That's pretty good. So much for that fourth grade education you got there in Worcester. Mm.
4: Listen to you. All right, let me fire off a question at you.
6: Okay,
4: there.
6: Here we go.
4: What was it? First grade?
6: First grade spelling bee champ, St. Kevin's School, Warwick, Rhode Island. Yep.
4: Okay. Your word is intussusception.
5: Oh.
6: What are we doing here?
5: Okay, you really went off.
6: Can I get the definition, please?
4: The definition is a bowel obstruction. Let me sound it out for you again.
8: Intussusception.
6: Jesus.
8: Intussusception.
6: Intussusception.
8: Intussusception.
4: Yes.
6: E-N.
4: All right. You're out.
6: Oh, it's I-N? I thought it would be E-N.
4: I-N-T-U-S-S-U-S-C-E-P-T-I-O-N.
6: Damn, I didn't even get past the first letter.
4: That
5: like
4: would
5: you
4: be
5: have to break
8: intussusception.
5: It up of, like, think of susceptible for, like, the second part of the word.
6: That part was easy. It was the E-N or I-N.
4: You didn't even get started.
6: Yeah, I thought it was
4: got blown out of
7: it. It was in school, watching all you nerds try to spell stuff. You know? No one cares. We have spell check. Let it go.
5: Wow. You don't want analog clocks back in the classroom or cursive, do you?
4: We're 0 for 2.
7: No, I'm all for
4: it's up to you, then, to be our spelling champion of the Chuck Nolan Morning Show.
5: You're probably going to screw me on this, but...
6: Well, this could be confusing if you've never seen the word printed before.
5: Okay.
6: My original word I was going to pick has way too many spellings online. I was going to use one of your favorite words, which is fakakta.
5: Yeah.
6: But there's way too
5: well,
6: many.
5: Well, it depends. I mean, are we going like Yiddish? Are we going the yeah. English translation?
6: That's what I'm saying. You know, it's way too many choices. This one, there's one clear choice to spell one of your other favorite words that you use on the air all the time.
5: Okay.
6: When you're describing a guy who might be pissing you off a little bit, when you call him a chode.
5: Okay. So C-H-O-A-D.
6: Oh, she nailed it.
5: Because I've new chode. I've looked that up before because originally I thought it was C-H-O-D-E, but I'm the kind of person that goes deep in my brain and I'm like, let me see how you actually spell this. And I'm like, oh no, it's C-H-O-A-D.
6: I thought the O-D-E would trip her up.
4: Yeah, look at that. Congratulations, Danielle.
6: Chuck Nolan Morning Show Spelling Bee Champion 2026.
5: Thank you very much.
4: Well done. Let's get her a pack of gum or something.
6: You can take your tie off.
5: You can get my Doritos out of the vending machine. That would be great. Thank you.
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0: classic rock host to it got a little darker, but this is one of the introductions for the song. This is, you put a lot of time into what you're going to say on the radio.
1: And
0: this
1: it's a craft.
0: It's a craft. It's an art form.
1: It's
0: yes.
1: something that you excel at.
0: Yes. Like Billy. Billy down the hall, who's number 53 of the most influential people in the city of Boston.
1: Billy Costa, our co-worker and friend.
0: Yes.
1: When are we going? Are we going to invite him on the yacht this summer?
0: I don't know about that.
1: All right, we're going to work on that. Anyway, continue.
0: All right. Here is an AI song introduction.
2: We're starting this beautiful morning with a classic that needs no introduction.
0: Sounds like Pelosi on Sunday night.
1: No, it's not.
3: Pretty much.
1: Job.
4: A classic that needs no introduction, and here I am not introducing it.
0: So it went from that to eventually evolving into like cheerfully detailing tragic events like the Ebola cyclone, which killed 500,000 people, mm-hmm. and paired it with a themed song.
2: November 12th, 1970, the Ebola cyclone. They estimate 500,000 people died. It's going down. I'm yelling timber. Pitbull and Kesha.
3: Oh, God.
1: Honestly, like, that could be somebody in Market 153 who's just getting their chops. I mean, that sounds like somebody's demo.
0: My God. 500,000 people died.
1: They died. Coming up next, Kesha and Pitbull.
0: God.
1: You know, she brushes her teeth with a bottle of Jack.
3: So bad.
1: It's awful.
0: I guess it got worse from there. It really took a dark tone. And,
5: See, when you come out of those up-tempo goddamn numbers, man, mm-hmm. it's impossible to make those transitions.
0: Casey yep. knows.
1: Dead dog dedication.
0: Casey knows.
1: Triple D.
0: He lived it. So I don't think that's really going to take off anytime soon.
1: Not yet.
3: There's companies out there doing it, though. They're trying.
0: Maybe in some really small towns yeah, in the middle of markets. America. Yeah, just to save money. Just radio stations running on their own with this.
3: I don't know. Not our company. We're guaranteed human.
0: We're guaranteed human for hey, God's Chuck, sakes.
6: Chuck, can you come? I'm inside the computer. Tyler told me it was okay to go inside the computer, but it's really hot in here, and I can't really even hear the music, so can I come out now?
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3: Get the F out!
2: Boston.
3: I like that. I like that a lot. Producer Jack incorporating the brand new song that's sweeping Boston.
5: I like how you threw him right under the bus.
3: You can't beat Boston.
5: That was an assault on the entire Commonwealth.
3: I was stuck in my head all day yesterday.
5: I'd forgotten about it until now. Thanks, yeah. Jack.
6: Luckily, I forgot about it.
3: Yeah. You want me to play it again? I still have it.
6: I'm going to forget about it until I hear it again tomorrow morning. Until you annoy us with it every day.
3: I can't believe... Where's your civic pride?
5: I have scissors in my hand.
3: All right?
5: Scissors.
3: Pick up the city a little bit. City's going to be the spotlight of the world. We got tall ships coming. Yeah, 250th anniversary of this great country of ours.
6: Did you not see her with the scissors? She'll cut a bitch.
3: World Cup. Thank you.
5: Yeah, world-class city. Yeah, sure. Open till 2 a.m.
3: All right.
6: Yeah.
3: All right. Come on, we're almost to the weekend. Short work week. Here we go.
6: What was the first thing I said when I saw you today?
5: Tomorrow's Friday.
6: Yeah. I thought of that when I woke up. I'm like, where did the week go?
3: Why, you don't like being here?
6: I love it. Friday, let's go.
3: That we said?
5: He just wants to bust out the Yeti and put his flip-flops on. That's it.
6: Honestly, this weekend, that's it.
3: Oh my God.
5: How's the toenail, by the way?
6: It's fantastic. Still not there, but it's great.
3: All right, let's have some fun before we gotta hide away because of Ebola.
5: We got
3: Classic Rock Challenge today. Ticket to Rock Summer. Dave Matthews at the Xfinity Center June 12th. You going to that? You're a Dave Matthews fan.
6: I think that's a school night, actually.
3: Never mind, you're not going.
6: No, it's a Friday. Actually, I think I can go to that, yeah.
3: All right, great. And then at 8:10, our buddy Sammy Hagar. He's going to be at the Xfinity Center on June 24th.
5: All right, Sammy.
3: As we are bearing down on summer, Brian Adams from ZLX.

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1: It's tough when you live next door to a place that has turnover, like a cafe or a restaurant. Sometimes maybe you get patio noise, and for years
2: you're trying to relax, watch you know Ed Harding doing the news, and what's all that noise?
1: That's just a din coming from next door. Listen. Just let's not hurl racial insults, okay? Let's not hurl slurs.
2: No,
1: let's
2: hurling.
1: Not spray people with a hose. So this story comes out of East Boston. There's a husband and wife facing multiple charges after prosecutors say they sprayed a group of restaurant patrons with a hose, threw pieces of wood at them, one of them which struck a child, I believe, and used racial slurs during a confrontation at Tertullia's Cafe on Porter Street in East Boston. Prosecutors say a child was struck by that piece of fence. Officers later heard the woman, who's been identified as Arielle Raso, allegedly threaten the group and admit to spraying them. She and her husband, Gregory, now facing assault and battery and civil rights violation charges. Not just like assault and battery.
2: No.
1: 7 counts of assault and battery for, I'm guessing, each person who was on the patio at the time.
2: There's video. There's
1: the video. The video is nuts. You have to picture this. So in East Boston, Porter Street area. It's like right around the corner from Santarpio's. It's where the Walgreens is. And, you know, you have a little first floor cafe, and then there's like a triple decker above.
2: It's a little tight over there.
1: It's very tight.
2: Everyone's on top of each other.
1: Exactly. So they have the patio out back with the 6-foot picket fence, but then on the side that divides between their house and this cafe, you know how you have the bamboo fencing you can unroll?
2: Yes.
1: The privacy fencing, right? You get, it's like $16 a roll at Home Depot. So they have that attached to the top of the 6-foot fence.
2: It's so small. It's like dining in a coffin outside.
1: Seriously. Like, this is what's wrong with outdoor dining. Like, I'm not a huge fan of outdoor dining for this reason, because you've got the wobbly patio chairs. Look at this, the video again. It's just a hot mess. So anyway, so this couple is in a lot of trouble, and they're basically like, look, we've been dealing with this for years. The owner of the cafe is saying, hey, like, people weren't just making, they weren't making any noise, weren't playing loud music or anything. It was just kind of normal conversation, and these people snapped. So both of them have been ordered to stay away from the restaurant. Not sure how that's going to work since they live, you know, next door. And they're going to be back in court July 28th. And I would like to know, like, I don't know what was going on with BPD at the time, but their mugshots that made it to the news outlets look like they came off a mimeograph.
2: Mimeograph.
1: Like, hers looks like it was done on a dot matrix printer. So we'll see what happens with that. A 31-year-old man accused of breaking into a Harvard dorm and assaulting someone last week has been arrested, according to Harvard University police. The incident happened at Lowell House on May 21st, where police say the suspect followed somebody into the building, approached the victim from behind, tried to cover her mouth, and attempted to force her into a room before the victim screamed and nearby residents came out. Thankfully, the victim was not physically injured. Police have not said whether the arrest is connected to a similar warning later issued by MIT police. A team from MassDOT Wildlife banded 3 recently hatched peregrine falcon chicks in Newburyport this week, giving researchers a way to track where the birds go and how long they live without recapturing them. They had disappeared as nesting birds in Massachusetts by the 50s because of pesticides like DDT, but they've done a lot of conservation efforts to help bring them back. They're so ugly. I love peregrine falcon chicks. They're so goofy looking and ugly. Like, all raptors are goofy when they're babies. But they have nearly 50 territorial pairs nesting across the state right now. Bird watchers gathered for the banding. They said the close-up view was unforgettable.
2: That's cool.
1: I wish I had known this was happening. I would have gone to see
2: When we were in the Pru, there was a falcon that lived in the area. And
1: yeah.
2: It used to, like, catch, I used to see it catch pigeons in the air.
1: Yeah.
2: And we'll bring it down onto the rooftop of the Sheraton Hotel and just rip it apart. I'd call everybody in the office. Yeah.
1: Come on, get down over here. You gotta see this.
2: This is so cool.
1: It's a bloodbath.
3: Remember the owl we used to have out the window here?
2: I do.
3: Yeah, that was great.
1: An owl or
2: yeah.
1: Hawk?
3: I think it was an owl.
1: Okay.
2: No, it was a hawk.
1: It was a hawk, right?
3: Oh, it was a hawk.
2: Yeah.
3: How did I confuse the two?
2: It was a hawk. It actually sat there in the pouring rain just staring into the studio.
3: Yeah. It was a little creepy.
1: That
3: was
1: very creepy. 59 degrees in Boston right now. We'll see a high of 73 on the way. Sunny right now, but we will have rain showers moving in sometime in the early afternoon. I'm Danielle. That's your download.
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3: All right, so Mike Vrabel spoke to the media yesterday on day one of OTAs. It was the first time since he missed day 3 of the NFL draft. Did you get to see any of this? Did you watch this?
2: A little bit. Just a little.
3: All right, here's what he said when asked about balancing family and work.
5: when we spoke to you last, you were talking about the balance of family and football. Just how would you describe how that process has been going?
6: Oh, really good. I think that that's, again, I appreciate my family is great. I love Jen. I love the boys. I love, you know, my personal friends. And then, you know, this spring is focused on really the coaching staff, the players, more importantly than the coaching staff.
1: I love my personal friends. What kind of...
2: Yeah, it's all good.
1: That wasn't the, subtle, guy.
3: Yeah, I love the broad I've been banging on the side.
2: Did he mention her at all?
3: He also said he didn't regret missing time to be with his family, and then he was asked if he anticipates missing any more football activities this offseason.
6: I mean, I can only tell you I'm going to be there today, but and I can't tell you anything other than I'm going to be out there today in full force, and I mean that because, you know, who knows what's going to come up? I'm not even, you know, anything could happen. And so I'm going to focus on today. But in the excitement that we've had and that we've built so far.
2: Who knows what's going
1: to
2: come up?
1: Especially preparing us for the other shoe to fall from the sky.
2: That's the love child?
3: That's how I took that.
1: Yeah, that's. I think everybody
2: There's
1: took
2: more
1: that
2: to the story?
1: Way.
3: I got to ask you guys a question.
1: Yes.
3: Have you lost any respect for Mike Vrabel through this whole thing? It's a tough question.
2: I don't know if I've lost respect for him. I just wish he just would have come clean, like, yeah, I did it. You know, it's personal. Well,
3: that's why
2: let me deal with it.
3: That's why I have. Because all I mean, look, we've all worked for big companies in this in radio for a long, long time. We know the people who speak the corporate dictionary all the time.
2: Yeah. Yes.
3: And they just give you the nothing burger answer. They give you an answer without giving you an answer.
1: Yeah. Like, why are we even having this meeting?
3: Yeah, like, why am I talking to you right now? You sound like a corporate dictionary. That's what he sounds like when he talks.
2: What he sounds like is that somebody spoke to him from the organization.
3: That's what I'm saying.
2: This is what you have to say.
1: Oh, 100%. They're controlling the narrative.
3: But then he goes on all the time about, like, oh, we talk to our players and we want them to be, you know, a certain person on the field as well as off the field. And then he's doing the complete opposite. Yeah. He's not taking any accountability for this.
1: But I also think you have to look at it from the standpoint, Tyler, that it's this doesn't just involve him. If he did if it were a DUI... and you want him to take accountability, that's fine. This involves so many other people. Maybe his wife, Jen, doesn't want him to go into detail or make any revelation. Like, this involves a lot of other people that need to be protected. So I think that also needs to be considered.
2: You know what you do? You do a Diane Sawyer special on ABC for an hour, and that's all you talk about, and I've said it all.
1: Jordan Hudson in the background controlling the questions.
2: Correct.
3: Yeah, I don't like it. All right, Sox, Braves, game two of a three-game set last night at Fenway. Sox trying to snap a four-game losing streak. Connolly early going for the Sox and Bryce Elder for the Braves. Each of them one of the best starters on their team. So I'm thinking, pitcher's duel, right?
2: Yeah.
3: Wrong. Here's the good news. We were on the good side of this for a change. Connolly early came out on top, pitched a great game. 7 innings, 4 hits, 7 Ks, and the most important number, 0 runs.
2: Goose eggs.
3: Sox offense had a night too, highlighted by a 6-run fourth inning by way of 6 singles. No extra base hits, death by 1,000 paper cuts, and then Jaron Duran added the cherry on top in the eighth.
7: And there's a drive.
8: Oh, no.
7: That one driven. That one is out of here. How about that? Red Sox with their first non-single, and it's a home run.
2: Why is Framingham loose saying, oh, no?
3: He was joking around because all they had was singles. This is the eighth inning. They just hit singles all night long. He was like, oh, no, I wanted another single. Jaron Duran, though, goes 4-for-5 last night, stays hot, upping his batting average to .213.
2: Wow!
3: Dude, he was at, like, what, 180 or whatever? I mean,
2: I think
3: he's
2: in bonus territory now.
3: He's having a nice little streak. We like it. Sox
2: all we can
3: playing.
2: Hit are singles. Really?
3: But hey, they scored 8 runs, though. They beat the Braves 8-0. That was
2: a pretty nice wiffle ball game.
3: What do you say? We won 8-0 over a first-place team. What the hell are you complaining about?
2: Singles. In that park. All right. Singles.
1: Like cheese in an individual wrapper.
2: Yes.
3: Well, if you didn't like that game, maybe you'll like the series finale today at 4:10 because Peyton Tolley's going up against our old pal, Chris Sale.
2: That's
3: going to
2: be a good game.
3: Mm-hmm. Finally, Las Vegas Golden Knights are in the Stanley Cup Final awaiting the winner of the NHL Eastern Conference Finals. Last night was Game 4 in Montreal. Canadiens down 2-1 to the Hurricanes going in, and now they're down 3-1. After winning Game 1, they've dropped 3 straight games and had no chance last night, giving up 3 first-period goals. 4-0 was the final. Game 5 shifts to Carolina tomorrow night. The Hurricanes look to close it out and punch their ticket to the Stanley Cup Final. Puck drops at 8. On the hoop side, you got the Knicks, obviously, in the NBA Finals, facing the winner of the Eastern Conference Finals, defending champion OKC Thunder, up 3-2, looking to close that series out tonight in San Antonio against the Spurs, 8:30 tip-off. That's sports. I'm Tyler. Hey, real quick, we got a killer contest for you. ZLX wants to send you to see Motley Crue on the Return of the Carnival of Sins tour in the city of your choice, Chuck. 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
3: 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A donation?
2: Yes.
3: What kind?

0: 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The Chuck Nola Morning Show with Danielle Murr and Tyler. Looking for that magic man, having trouble finding him.
1: Oh, I knew you were going to do that.
2: I did it. I love it.
1: I knew it.
0: We're going to the apps.
2: Ugh, swipe left.
0: There was a big study that followed hundreds of dating apps users over the course of 3 months, and they ended up finding over time, people using dating apps were experiencing burnout across the board.
2: Yeah.
0: I've never done the dating app thing.
2: You've spent all your dopamine on swiping, so nothing's interesting.
0: How long do you do it?
2: I don't know.
0: Like months, years? What?
2: I get 2 days into it before someone slides into the DMs. They're like, oh, I loved you on AAF. And I'm like, delete,
0: done.
2: Canceled,
0: yeah.
2: Close account.
1: Block.
2: Yeah.
0: But people just keep doing it. It's like doom scrolling. You just...
2: Yeah, because you know what it's like? You shut it down for a little while.
0: And then,
2: you're like, you know what? Like our friend little Ashley AJ over at Jammin' does a lot of dating content, and she's constantly in this cycle, and it's really funny some of the stuff that she posts about it.
1: It's very entertaining.
2: But for me, like I've done the dating apps a couple of times. The last time I fired them up, thinking, all right, let's just see what's out there. It was right at the start. It was literally 6 years ago this week, right when the pandemic had started.
0: Yep.
2: And I met my ex, and we were together for a year. It was like a perfect COVID relationship.
0: I'm going to find a COVID buddy.
2: We lead different lives, so it didn't progress beyond that, but we're still very good friends. And I was like, wow, that was kind of a jackpot thing on Hinge, where like it worked out so great that I'd be terrified to get back on them now. And everybody's so disingenuous. The photos you see on dating apps are the best photos that exist of that person. And if it's a group photo, you know it's not the good-looking person. And men and women do this. Everybody's lying. Everybody's embellishing.
0: Of course.
2: And it's just
0: trying to make yourself sound better than you are.
2: I don't have the energy to weed through this nonsense.
0: God, and then what do? You stroll into the bar like I'll be wearing a blue shirt sitting at the bar?
2: Yes.
0: Hi, are you Bob? Yes, I am. You look different.
2: I think I've asked you guys this. Neither of you have seen The Wrong Missy, right?
1: No. What?
2: The Wrong Missy. It's an Adam Sandler movie. Very, very funny. But there's part of the premise in that movie where the girl who's going to see the guy like says she's somebody else and he hits on a pregnant girl at the bar. It's very, very funny. But yeah, I don't know. What do you do? I guess you go to Greece and you find somebody there.
0: Yeah. Really? That's the answer.
3: Yes, I am familiar with this syndrome. She's a two-face.
2: She is a two-face.
0: There's another new app called the Y Factor.
2: Okay.
0: It bills itself as a family-building app, and its purpose is to connect women who want to become mothers with men who are keen to provide their sperm.
2: Oh, so we're going... So we're eliminating the middleman of the sperm bank? We're going...
0: That's correct, yes.
2: Would this be C2C? Consumer to consumer? Or supplier to consumer?
0: On the app... Both woman and donor can state their preferred donation method, including do-it-yourself home insemination or...
2: Can you do the act?
0: You can do
2: is
0: the
2: that
0: act.
2: Is that an option?
0: It is.
2: Ugh. What? I'm sorry.
0: You
2: no,
0: can
2: thank
0: tick
2: you.
0: Off the options.
2: That seems a little, how you say, prostitutive. Like, is that legal?
1: Yeah.
0: There's Charlie, 29, a Christian. He has green eyes, he likes lifting weights and art. He's open to home insemination or intercourse.
2: Is he going to fly in from Milwaukee?
4: For our at-home players.
2: This is actually a fascinating side of life if you ever need entertainment. So years ago, I had entertained the idea of having a child on my own.
0: Yeah.
2: So I started doing research. There's a lot of groups of women who have done that before. And then I think it's like California Cryobank is one of the... The sperm banks. So I had like subscribed to their email list, and like for years after I made peace with, I'm good, I'm not having kids, I'm just going to travel and have money. I think I only just unsubscribed last year because when they send you the roundup newsletter of all the new donors with like their baby pictures and their hot, it's just so funny how they write it up.
0: Oh, God.
2: Because it's all advertising. It's hysterical. I wonder if I could find some of the older profiles, because I'm sure I haven't deleted the email.
0: So I imagine the guys get paid for this, right?
2: Yeah, you would think.
0: Because you're donating a product for home use.
1: It's just me. Are you really going to bang a stranger and get them pregnant and have a kid roaming around the world and then never see the kid?
2: How many times has that happened after a night at Sully's Tap, guy?
0: Hi, I'm Robert.
1: Yeah, but it was... unknowing.
2: I know.
0: I'm 32 years old. I'm a neurosurgeon.
2: Hold on, let me go ahead. Donor 21352, after earning a full scholarship for college and graduating from an Ivy university with a master's in chemical engineering, this basketball-obsessed saxophone-playing poetry lover is now a project engineer and director of a STEM department.
5: Hey, Dad?
2: And it was great when they would do the two for the BOGO specials. They'd be like, buy one vial, get one 50% off. Like, it's like getting emails from the Gap.
0: Do you want to do it the old-fashioned way?
2: In the prone position? I mean...
0: It's called Y Factor, in case you're curious about that.
1: Isn't it a Bordeaux special? Buy one D, get...
2: That's good. Okay.
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0: Have I told you lately that the 4 o'clock hour is not to be missed? We'll lead off with a lost classic from The Crew during my basement tapes. Then, with the Ticket to Rock Summer at 4:10, I'll get you in to see Triumph next week at the Leader Bank Pavilion. And I'm not talking about the insult comic dog.
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0: We got a music news update coming up because a lot of stories are breaking in the music world, including they have announced the lineup for the Great American State Fair celebrating the 250th anniversary of the United States of America on the National Mall.
1: I mean, we're only turning 250 once. It's got to be a huge lineup, right?
0: It's a heavy lineup. They got some big names.
1: Heavy as in the actual weight? Or?
0: I have some questions. Yeah.
1: I got a couple of my singles.
0: Yeah. We'll get into it. Music news update coming up from ZLX.

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1: Well, check this out. We were doing this for our musical check-in about Bandcamp. Who would you want to be your teacher at Bandcamp? Belinda Carlisle and Kathy Valentine of the Go-Go's, Sherry Curry of the Runaways, and Kate Pearson of the B-52s are going to take part in the upcoming fourth edition of the Women's Rock and Roll Fantasy Camp. I didn't know there was such a thing.
2: I didn't until now.
1: The camp, which is only open to women, takes place November 5th through 8th in Los Angeles. You have the opportunity to jam with all the all-stars at the Whiskey A Go-Go and Viper Room venues in Los Angeles.
2: They're so tight, though. It's so tight in there.
3: Yeah, but that's all those legendary spots, though.
2: I know.
1: Yes, it is.
3: That's kind of cool to say you did it there, though.
1: Why is it only open to women? The regular band camp is open to everybody.
2: I didn't have a problem with Augusta, so just everybody calm down.
1: What? This is like a gym thing?
2: What is it, curves? Get out of here.
1: Curves. Apparently. Yeah.
2: Only Tyler can get under my skin. Nice try, Nolan.
1: If you want to go, you can visit rockcamp.com for that. Announced yesterday, this is going to be huge. The National Mall is throwing the Great American State Fair this June and July to celebrate the U.S. turning 250. So, of course, all these entertainers want to be a part of this show because, as you said, Tyler, eloquently, you only turn 250 once.
3: Yeah, you only have one 250th birthday.
2: Correct.
1: So let's check out some of the acts, some of the huge acts playing on the National Mall. It's got that new blue reflecting pool.
2: The painted, did they finish that yet?
1: No.
2: Okay.
1: It's not done yet. All right. CNC Music Factory is going to be there June 26th.
2: Wood, yep.
1: Vanilla Ice.
2: Wood, yep.
1: Milli Vanilli.
2: Wood. Which one?
3: Yeah, which one? One of them died.
1: Nothing says Happy Birthday America like a live Milli or Vanilli show.
2: Chuck, you know it's true.
1: Thank you.
3: See, I get what you did.
1: Yeah. Morris Day and the Time, June 27th.
2: No.
1: I didn't know he was still alive.
2: Morris Day and the Time have issued many, many graphics saying, contrary to the rumor, Morris Day and the Time will not be performing at the Great American State Fair.
1: Why?
2: Cross out.
1: Aren't they patriotic? We're turning 250.
3: First of all,
2: you
3: skipped over a huge one.
1: Which one?
3: Young MC.
2: Yeah.
1: Young MC's going to be there June 26th.
2: Young MC was one of the first cassettes I got when I joined Columbia House. Billy Ocean's Greatest Hits, Young MC, Principal's Office, whatever album that was on.
3: Young MC.
1: How long did it take you to get out of Columbia House?
2: My mother had to call.
1: Yes.
2: And say, my daughter is 13. Are you nuts? She can't legally sign up for this. And they abandoned everything.
4: How many
2: hits
4: did Billy Ocean have?
2: Caribbean Queen.
1: And great song.
2: Few, yeah. Get Into My Car. Get Out of My Dreams.
1: God, I like that song, too.
2: It's a great song.
1: Get Into My Car and Out of My Dreams.
3: Young MC, that was a big hit, by the way.
2: Yeah,
3: Bust a Move. Don't just stand there. Bust a Move.
2: I liked Prince.
1: I had to look
2: up
1: Morris Day because I was questioning if he was still around. He's doing that really, really dark dye job.
2: Yes.
1: Really dark.
2: Which is always a little uncomfortable.
1: Little uncomfortable.
3: Yeah. And he changed his face, too, a while back.
1: Flo Rida, July 2nd.
3: I like that way you said it right, too. Look at you, Mr. Hip Hop. We're going to put you on jamming for a day.
2: You could go co-host with Ashley.
3: Yeah, that was pretty good. Good job.
1: And to finish it all up, the headliner?
2: Yes.
1: Bret Michaels, July 3rd. Because he's not touring with Poison because the rest of the band hates him because he wanted to take most of the money for the tour.
3: Like 10 times what everybody else was getting.
1: So they said, get the F out, go play the National Mall.
3: Wow, what a lineup.
2: Let's just play for a second. I love this song. Who's that lady?
3: Wait, did we skip over the Commodores? You said the Commodores, right?
1: Oh, I didn't say the Commodores.
3: Yeah, the Commodores, with or without Lionel Richie, though.
1: He's not going to be there.
2: Oh, come on.
1: There's no way he's going to be
3: there. Are they going to do the night shift? On the night shift.
1: Ooh.
3: It's a great song. Nothing gets a crowd going more than Easy Like Sunday Morning.
1: You know, maybe as a musical check-in, one of these days, we do like guilty pleasure songs.
4: Oh, yeah, right.
2: Speaking of guilty pleasures, I just discovered that Wednesday, July 8th at TD Garden, Lionel Richie with Earth, Wind, and Fire.
1: Yeah. Shut up.
3: Yeah.
2: Get out of my dreams.
3: You know what? Say what you want about Lionel Richie, but that guy writes hit music.
2: He sure does.
1: He had so many hits.
3: Loaded, it's ridiculous because of it.
1: Yeah.
3: Tons of songs.
2: Get in the backseat, baby.
1: God, the documentary when they did, what was the song everybody did together?
3: We Are the World.
1: Yeah. We Are the World. After the American Music Awards. It was all him.
3: Yeah.
1: He He wrote the song.
3: Yep.
1: He went from hosting the awards right over there to record the song with everybody.
3: Yep.
1: It's amazing.
3: Yeah, he was the king of the 80s.
1: Yes.
3: And then Waylon Jennings got hammered and didn't like the fact that Stevie Wonder was doing Swahili, so he split.
1: He walked out.
3: He walked out.
2: So aggressive.
1: He just left. And Bob Dylan was very confused.
2: Another radio feud.
1: Rivers Cuomo from Weezer has dropped a ton of acoustic covers. Let's check out a few of them, shall we? Mm-hmm. I can see myself driving on a summer day, windows down.
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4: I saw somebody said that Weezer makes music for guys who like the cuck chair. 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
4: 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Yeah, we need another cover of that. All right.
3: Slide into a bath with, a couple of razor blades standing by.
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3: It sounds like it was done on Instagram or something. 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
3: He doesn't know.
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1: What are we supposed to do with this?
2: I don't know.
4: 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If you heard him on YouTube, right, just some guy playing this, would you be like, that guy's a rock star? 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
2: It really was.
1: Different time.
3: Rivers Cuomo, first of all, I love Weezer. Super talented band, and Rivers is a great songwriter. But every time I see him on stage, he just looks like a guy that's going to greet you at Walmart. 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
1: He looks like he's going to turn into Spider-Man at any time.
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1: If you're someone who lives in an area that might have a restaurant or a cafe nearby, you know that sometimes, it gets a little loud. There's an incident out of East Boston where a husband and wife are now being charged with multiple charges after prosecutors say they sprayed a group of restaurant patrons with a hose, threw pieces of wood at them, and used racial slurs during a confrontation at Tertullia's Cafe on Porter Street.
2: East Boston kids have class.
1: Thank you. Prosecutors say a child was struck by a piece of fence. Officers later heard Ariel Rosso allegedly threatened the group and admit to spraying them. Reportedly, she said, "I will kill you."
3: Jeez.
1: She and her husband, Gregory, now facing like 7 assault and battery charges each and 7 civil rights violation charges. She's also charged with assault and battery with a dangerous weapon on a child under the 14.
4: This is so crazy. It was daytime. The sun was still
1: well,
4: up.
1: It went from daytime into nighttime because I've now watched a few different news reports from the various Boston stations on this, because initially I'd seen Channel 5's and it was like, all right, the owner of the cafe was talking about how it was lunchtime. But then when you watch the piece from, I think it was NBC 10 Boston, they have a second video which shows like a dinner thing. So it seems like this escalated throughout the evening. And I think police told the woman to call back like, all right, if after 11 o'clock it's still noisy, call us again and we'll come down.
4: Wait, so they did this several times? They did it during the daytime and at night? Because when she sprays him with the hose, it's not just a little mist. She's got it on the full blast.
1: Yeah. It's the full thing. But evidently, this has been an ongoing issue with this couple in this restaurant. So one of the news stations had, I guess it was a family member of the couple that came out from next door, and she's got the hands up and all the TV cameras. She's like, no comment. It was very Aunt Kathy of her.
4: We're not talking.
1: No comment. And then as the reporters are walking away, she's like, I'll just say this. There's two sides to every story. Like, this is one of the most East Boston stories I've seen in a very long time. But you can't be spraying people with a hose, and you can't be hurling racial slurs. Okay, so let's just both Ariel and Greg were ordered to stay away from the restaurant, and the victims, they're due back in court at the end of July. A 31-year-old man accused of breaking into a Harvard dorm and assaulting someone last week has been arrested, according to Harvard University police. That incident happened at Lowell House on May 21st, where police said the suspect followed someone into the building, approached the victim from behind, tried to cover their mouth, and attempted to force them into a room before the victim screamed and nearby residents came out. Victim was not physically injured, and police have not said whether the arrest is connected to a similar warning that was later issued by police at MIT. All right. Bars and restaurants in Massachusetts. Are we going to stay open later for the World Cup, or are they going to, stomp on this
4: as
1: well?
4: Let's go!
1: There's new legislation that's been filed tied to the 2026 FIFA World Cup and 250th anniversary celebrations, which would allow cities and towns to extend alcohol service to no later than 3 a.m. from June 1st through August 31st, and could also allow designated public drinking areas during that same window. That's not going to go poorly.
4: What? There's going to be neighbors out with the hose.
1: Yep.
3: Like drinking outside?
4: Yes.
3: Yep. What?
1: Yeah.
3: Oh, God. That's not, what bad.
1: It's going to be a mess.
3: What possible good could
1: That's
3: come
1: gonna
3: from
1: That's going to be
3: this?
1: A mess.
4: What was it? Is it Nashua up in New Hampshire? One of the New
1: Laconia.
4: Laconia allows outdoor drinking.
1: Certain designated areas.
4: Designated areas, yeah.
3: Fort Lauderdale?
4: Sounds like it.
1: What is this, Miami?
4: You know what this sounds like? They're going to do this for the World Cup because there's people coming in from all different time zones around the world.
1: Absolutely.
4: Okay? But they're going to do it through August, which is past World Cup time. And it's going to go so well. And maybe we just keep 3 o'clock closing.
1: Have you met this state, this Commonwealth? Have you met the legislators? Because they're still very puritanical.
4: There's money
1: to
4: be made. There's money on the line.
1: But anytime we've tried to do this, they've poo-pooed it. So then we have the 2 a.m. last call crush.
4: Oh, God.
1: Yeah.
4: Lights on.
1: So we'll see what happens. Boston's beloved Citgo sign is about to move 30 feet higher and 120 feet east as part of the Kenmore Square redevelopment project at 660 Beacon. That move is meant to restore the sign's famous sight line across the city because, we keep putting up all these buildings. Keeping its 11-foot letters and red logo visible after more than 60 years as a Boston skyline landmark. Construction is set to begin this week. Sign's relocation will mark the final phase of the redevelopment project, but the Citgo sign will go dark for 6 months.
4: It's going dark.
1: It's going dark.
4: You know why they're doing it right now? Because the Sox suck.
3: Yeah.
4: That's why. Can't have that dramatic shot of a home run ball up in the air with the Citgo sign in the background because what? They just hit singles.
3: Yeah. Wow, they had a lot. Yeah, we'll talk about that in a minute. Mm. A lot of base hits last night.
1: A lot of base hits.
4: It's going down.
3: Chuck's pissed about it.
1: He's very upset about it. A MassDOT wildlife team banded three recently hatched peregrine falcon chicks in Newburyport this week, giving researchers a way to track where the birds go and how long they live without recapturing them. Peregrine falcons had disappeared as nesting birds here in Massachusetts by the 1950s because of pesticides like DDT, but they've done a lot of conservation efforts, and that's helped to bring them back. There are nearly 50 territorial pairs nesting across the state. Bird watchers who gathered for the banding called the close-up view unforgettable. I said it before, I'll say it again. I love raptor chicks because they're so goofy looking.
4: You know what? I'm going to get into falconry. I have time in the afternoon looking for something to do.
1: Go out, get your glove on.
4: I'm going to get the giant leather glove and the falcon with a little leather helmet on it.
1: Yeah.
4: And pull the helmet off and have it take off. And come back and get a piece of raw meat out of my leather glove.
1: How, remind me, because anything west of 128 is upstate New York for me. How far are you from Marlboro?
4: It's just north of me.
1: Okay.
4: Yeah.
1: So maybe we could pop over and see Bella, the educational owl at Giaquinto Wildlife Center.
4: I was just thinking of that.
1: Wouldn't that be cool?
4: That would be so cool.
1: I'll have to get in touch with Alyssa. You could be like the new wildlife guy, Chuck.
4: Sorry. I was talking about falconry, not educational owls.
5: Yeah, we got to get to base hits.
4: Woodsy the owl.
3: Yeah, there's a lot of base hits we got to cover.
1: Listen, I'm going to show you some video of Bella, and you're gonna eat those words, just like she would eat a bunch of mice and rats.
3: Okay? Chuck, you can't be messing around with falcons. You got a puppy at home.
4: Oh,
1: that's actually very true. It's very true. Finally, a 20-year-old Miami woman facing charges after police say she stole from two men who brought her back to their hotel rooms, that old chestnut, including one victim who says he became dizzy and disoriented after she gave him a drink. Investigators say Desiree Nicole Hood, D-E-Z-I-R-E-E, allegedly took a $14,000 Oyster Perpetual Rolex from that man. Then the dum-dum posted a selfie on social media wearing said Rolex.
4: What? Desiree did. Wait, she was going back to their hotel room, these two gentlemen.
1: I'm sorry, how dumb are men? I love you guys so much, and I hate to generalize, but anytime I see a man robbed of a $14,000 Rolex because he brought a 20-year-old broad back to his hotel room in Miami, what did you think was going to happen?
4: They were just going to get some snacks out of the mini bar, watch a movie.
1: Yeah.
4: Read the Bible out of the book right next to the bed.
1: Yeah. Police also say she's accused in a second hotel theft involving about $60,000 worth of jewelry and designer clothing. A judge has set her bond at $10,000. In Boston right now, 61 degrees under sunny skies. We'll have clouds move in around midday, some light rain early afternoon, high of 73. I'm Danielle. That's your download.
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3: Been very quiet on the Mike Vrabel front recently, but he's back in the news, not in a big way, but he spoke to the media yesterday for the first time since he missed day three of the NFL draft, and here's what he had to say when asked about balancing his family life and his work life.
7: When we spoke to you last, you were talking about the balance of family and football. Just how would you describe how that process has been going?
8: Oh, really good. I think that's again, I appreciate my family is great. I love Jen. I love the boys. I love, you know, my personal friends. And then, you know, this spring is focused on really the coaching staff, the players, more importantly than the coaching staff.
4: Wait, what?
1: My personal friends and also the verbal, like the encouragement of the question.
4: The coaching staff, my friends, my wife, friends. My kids, my...
3: Still not coming clean about anything. He also said he didn't regret missing time to be with his family, and then he was asked if he anticipates missing any more football activities this offseason.
8: I mean, I can only tell you I'm going to be there today, and I can't tell you anything other than I'm going to be out there today in full force. Uh-huh. And I mean that because, who knows what's going to come up. I'm not even, anything could happen. And so I'm going to focus on today, but the excitement that we've had and that we've built so far.
4: God, it's so painful. He's just struggling for words.
1: Anything could happen.
3: Anything could happen. You know, those videos might come out of us in the hotel room.
4: Oh.
3: I mean, it's...
1: Oh, Michael.
3: Anyway, socks.
4: Dressed as a lamb.
3: Yeah. I think he's got to be just waiting. Like, I wonder what's going to happen next. What else is going to come up? What pictures? What videos? What are they going to find out next that my wife doesn't know about? Because I haven't told her yet.
1: Grable's walking around like Tyler heading off to a meeting. Just shoulders up.
3: Yeah.
4: Shoulders up.
3: Very tense.
1: Shoulders up.
3: All right, well, the tension eased up at Fenway last night. Sox and Braves. Sox trying to snap a four-game losing streak. You had two great pitchers going. Connelly early for the Sox, Bryce Elder for the Braves, each, respectively, among the best pitchers on their team. But our guy, Connelly early, got the best of it. Seven innings, four hits, seven whiffs, and no runs allowed. That's a start. I like
5: solid.
3: That. Yes. Sox offense had a great night, too, highlighted by a six-run fourth inning by way of not one, not two, not three, not four, not five, six singles.
5: Singles.
3: No extra base hits, six base hits. We call that, Chuck, in baseball, death by a thousand paper cuts.
4: Why don't they just bunt? Okay.
3: Hey, you know what? We'll take it. They usually get like seven or eight hits a game, but they don't stack them up
4: scattered
3: all at once like that to score any runs. So we'll take it. Jaron Duran, the red-hot Babe Ruthian Jaron Duran, added the cherry on top in the eighth.
9: And there's a drive.
10: Oh, no.
9: That one driven. That one is out of here. How about that? Red Sox with their first non-single, and it's a home run.
3: Now, if you're wondering why Sweet Lou Maloney just went, oh, no, it was because they only had base hits all the way up until that point in the eighth inning, and he broke the streak. But he did it with a home run, so we'll take it. Jaron Duran goes 4-for-5 last night, stays hot, ups his batting average to .213. What do you hear? What do you say? Sox blank the Braves, 8-0, finish up the series this afternoon. Day baseball today, Chuck, 4-10. Peyton Tolley going up against a guy you may or may not remember by the name of Chris Sale. Shocker out of the hockey world for the Boston Fleet. Head coach Chris Spahr, he's out of here.
5: What?
3: Guided the team to a record 62 points in the regular season. He was a finalist for the Professional Women's Hockey League Coach of the Year, and he's leaving to become the head coach of the league's expansion team in Hamilton, Ontario. Was it something I said?
4: We came this close to getting the Walter Cup.
3: We did. Spahr and his wife recently welcomed a second child, which may have been a factor in his decision to coach closer to his hometown of Burlington, which is only 15 minutes away from Hamilton. That I get.
4: I bet it's cheaper to live there than Boston.
3: Oh, you think? Other hockey world action. We got the Las Vegas Golden Knights, as you know, in the Stanley Cup Final, waiting the winner of the Eastern Conference Finals. Last night was Game 4 in Montreal. Canadiens down 2-1 to the Hurricanes going in, and now they're down 3-1 coming out. Montreal won the very first game, and now they've dropped three straight since. That can't be very good. Game 5 shifts to Carolina tomorrow night, where the Hurricanes look to close it out and punch their ticket to the Stanley Cup Final. Puck drops at 8. Knicks in the NBA Finals for the first time this century. They'll face the winner of Oklahoma City Thunder and the Spurs. Oklahoma City Thunder up 3-2. That game in San Antonio tonight, 8:30 tip-off. That's sports. I'm Tyler, ZLX, sending you to see Motley Crue on the return of the Carnival of Sins tour in the city of your choice. We'll cover it all, too. Just tap the contest tab while you're listening to ZLX on the iHeartRadio application.
4: Very cool. 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
4: 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One of the more creative, challenging challenges that we've had.
3: This one's as strange as it gets.
4: How would you describe it, Mr. Pelosi?
12: Well, Tyler, you've seen Dave Matthews. He does covers during the show, right? When he plays live, he'll like cover the songs.
3: Yeah,
12: sort of like how it's... So I found a tape of Dave Matthews covering a song. You're just going to tell us what classic rock song he's covering, title and artist. Very simple.
4: Wow. It's on a tape, you said.
12: Yeah, it's on a tape. The quality isn't
4: very
12: great.
4: Rare.
12: I don't think it was meant to be released, but... You know, it's we do what we can here.
3: Was it actually on stage when they did this, or was it like in the dressing room?
12: No, I think it was like a sound check kind of thing. He was dancing around. He had the acoustic guitar. You know how he gets into it. He's bebopping and scatting all over the place.
4: Yeah, let's get you to Dave Matthews. 877-617-100.7. We get the challenge next.
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4: Have I told you lately that the 4 o'clock hour is not to be missed? We'll lead off with a lost classic from The Crew during my basement tapes. Then, with the Ticket to Rock Summer at 4:10, I'll get you in to see Triumph next week at the Leader Bank Pavilion. And I'm not talking about the insult comic dog.
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3: 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Thank you all for coming out.
4: Dave Matthews playing the Xfinity Center June 12th. June, my God, we're almost to June.
1: It's knocking on the back door.
4: Crazy.
1: As they say.
4: It's Ticket to Rock Summer here at ZLX. 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If you'd like to go. Pelosi did some digging in the archives.
12: Yeah.
4: Found this gem.
12: Yeah, gem. That's it.
4: Dave Matthews doing a cover.
12: Yes.
4: Of another song.
12: Yes. Singing the verse of a song, you've got to give us the title and artist. It's a classic rock song, you know. He's working it out.
4: He's working it out.
12: As they say.
4: All right, so we're going to check that out. You just have to figure out. It's not his song. It's not somebody his song. Else's. It's a cover.
12: That's correct. He's covering a classic rock song you know.
4: You tell us the name and the artist that does it.
12: I'm just disgusted. He won't even look.
3: I'm like, I don't even know what the hell this is right now. What is happening to my show?
4: Don't scare Chris.
12: By the way, have you seen DMB since you've been on the edibles, or have you only ever seen him pre-edible?
3: No, I haven't seen him post-edibles, no.
12: Wow. Okay.
3: I actually haven't seen him in like probably 2 years, I think.
4: Well, he's going to sound like you doing edibles right now.
3: I think this is going to sound like he's stroking out is what this is going to sound like.
4: Chris from Lakeville, good morning.
0: Good morning, guys.
4: Here we go, Chris. You ready?
12: I feel bad.
0: Yeah.
4: All right. Check this out.
3: We apologize in advance, Chris.
4: All right. Here you go.
0: Oh, no worries.
4: Here we go.
2: Marlon can't blame me to kid that gold hell. No, never met him dead. Oh, I don't understand. I'm not bad. We can talk, man. Rock man.
4: Don't be shy. Just speak
1: just
4: right up.
1: Just blast it out there.
3: Yeah. What just happened?
0: can I hear it one more time? I don't know if that...
4: I have a feeling...
0: the original song.
4: Yeah. It's not the original song.
3: Wait, do they have to guess both?
12: No. It's just the classic rock song he's covering.
4: He's doing a verse of a...
12: You know how he's jamming over his own... You know when they're jamming over his own song?
4: I am going to have to play this probably 1,000 times.
12: Yes.
3: We're going to be here till noon.

0: Frogman, Frogman.
1: Sounds like an auction.
2: Ooh,
3: what'd you get out of it?
2: That's really tough.
4: Mm. Yeah.
0: Take a swing.
2: Man. Geez. Just Breathe by Pearl Jam.
0: I appreciate you taking a swing like that, but yeah. No.
1: Any guess is a good guess because this sounds like
5: gotta
1: nothing.
5: Show up. That's what I learned in Little League.

0: up your skirt a little more.
1: Now you're getting hit.
2: Man, that's tough.
1: Nah, someone's got that in the car.
2: Brian from Fairhaven, I'm sure you've figured it out by now, right? You're paying attention to that verse that he's singing.
3: You know what? I'm listening. That's a tough one, man. That's tough.
2: It's tough. It's tough.
4: Yeah.
2: When do we start doing clues?
4: Very quickly.
2: I'm going to play it again.
1: Yeah, play it again.
2: Hang on, let me play it again.

0: I can hear it.
1: Should I just play the Rivers Cuomo acoustic stuff again? Or
2: might have been easier doing it that way, yeah.
1: 877.
0: This is a winner. I can see them on the phone.
1: 617-100.7 is the number, unless Brian right now blurts out that answer.
2: All right, after Brian, we got to start giving hints.
3: Yeah.
4: Am I getting a hint? You guys give me a hint or what?
1: He said after Brian.
2: I said after you, sorry.
4: All right, so I'm going to go with Creedence Clearwater Revival, My Back Door.
2: Mm, all right. Back Door?
1: Good song.
2: I don't think that's the name of the song, but...
0: Well, that's what you're getting them on? At least he made an attempt.
2: All right, let's give the decade. What do you think?
0: Yeah, there you go. Give the decade.
1: We can start with that.
0: Yeah, 70s song.
1: Huge song.
2: Early 70s.
1: Humongous
0: song. It's a very obvious song here.
2: Humongous song. Humongous artist.
1: Obvious song.
2: Yeah.
1: You have to pay attention to the words. You got to focus in on what he is saying.
0: Scatting.
1: Yeah. Andy from Norwood. How you doing, Andy?
5: How you doing?
1: All right.
5: Good. How is everybody?
1: Everybody's good.
5: Nice day.
1: We really want someone to get this. So I don't have to...
5: I don't think you have to play it again. I think it's Blues Traveler Runaround.
2: Again, it's now 70s.
1: No.
0: Good guess, though.
2: The early 1970s.
0: Leaning into the scatting.
1: Scatting.
2: The guy's a legend.

0: Froggy Man.
1: Meter's right there. He's kind of close. He's
2: nobody's going to get this. Yes. Nobody is going to get this.
1: I see them right there. They're right on the phone. They got full phone lines.
3: Yeah,
4: phone lines are jamming, yeah.
3: By the a-holes in 6 minutes. Just want to put
2: that Nicole up. From Drakeford.
1: She's got it.
2: Come on, Nicole. I'll pull it for you.
5: Is It Hard to Handle by the Black Crowes?
3: Once again, it's from the 1970s.
1: Good guess, though. We're getting there.
2: Early. I understand what she's getting out of that.
3: Yep. I don't understand what anybody's getting out of it.
2: But no, that's not it.
1: They're learning. They're good.
2: Joe from Dorchester. Joey!
3: Joey Bag of Donuts!
6: Yo!
2: Here we go.
6: Dance Marching, Dave Matthews Band.
3: That's the song.
2: See,
3: we need to know the lyrics that are being
2: That's the problem.
3: Yeah.
2: Is that it's two songs.
1: I just need the song he's singing. What song is he singing? Just tell me the classic
2: the
1: rock
2: verse,
1: song he's
2: the
1: singing.
2: The verse that he is singing is different
1: Very simple.
2: From his song.
1: Yeah, he's jamming over
2: it's
1: his
2: a
1: music.
2: Different
1: he's instrumental. He's jamming.
3: Okay. All right.
2: I'm getting chest pains.
7: This is like when the guy in the middle seat puts his knees on either side of the thing. It's
2: exactly
7: just there's a
2: right.
7: lot of manspreading and mansplaining.
2: Exactly
7: happening.
2: Right.
3: The thing is, like, these two songs together, it's like peanut butter and sardines.
1: It's a classic rock challenge, not classic rock easy.

0: the man.
1: It's like hee-haw.
2: Rapid fire. Someone's got it. I see them. I see their names.
1: Well, they just hung up, so I was going to go to him. But... Tim in Braintree. How you doing, Tim?
3: Good. How you guys doing?
2: Good.
1: What song is that?
3: Good. I just tuned in a little too late. I don't think I got it, guys.
1: Oh, I appreciate you calling, though, and saying hi. Yeah.
3: Oh, thank you.
1: Danielle with a big fat yawn over here.
4: Dying over here.
5: I've been holding in this burp forever.
1: Mike from Douglas. Yeah. Come on, Mike.
6: Hey, how's it going?
4: Hi.
6: I'm going to take a shot in the dock. I thought I heard Backdoor Man, so I'm going to go Backdoor Man the Doors.
1: No.
2: Getting
5: all right, we got to chuck out another hint here.
2: All right. Your first hint was so good.
1: So the answer that he just gave. Yeah. As part of the title.
2: Oh.
5: Yes. Okay. Yep.
2: If you're listening.
1: One close. Of the words.
2: Mm-hmm. That's a good hint.
1: All right.
2: That's a good hint.
5: I don't know if that's a good hint.
1: I don't know if it's enough, though. Maureen from Worcester, the city of the seven hills, the Paris of the 80s, the heart of the Commonwealth. Mo is not going to let us down.
5: Mo!
7: That's, I guess, my guess. Now I'm pissed. All right. So let's get the word back to words with the married word man in it. One of the two. Well, I don't know any other songs with backdoor, so I'll say Traveling Man by whatever the heck is that. I don't know.
1: No, not.
5: Like
2: we're working
5: going.
2: It out, though.
1: Not,
2: I like that.
1: Hey. Not Traveling Man.
2: Okay.
5: Oddly enough, that's the closest we've come to a correct answer.
1: I'm using inflections now. Wendy in the car. Come on, Wendy.
5: Went.
1: My music bed is
8: Good morning.
5: Save us, Wendy.
8: I'm guessing Spoon Man by Soundgarden.
1: Not Spoon Man.
5: Again, early 1970s. Solo artist.
1: Yes.
2: Listen to the verse.
5: Legend.
9: God bless me to kid that gold hell. No, never met him. Oh, I don't understand. Up and down that bed, we can talk, man. Rock man.
1: Chris from Auburn, for the love of God, let me give you these tickets. What song is that?
8: Can I hear it one more time?
1: No.
8: No.
1: No.
2: No. Sorry.
8: So,
1: yes.
8: Soul Man?
1: It's not Soul Man.
2: That was a good hint, Chuck. They're working down the list.
1: Yes. Ken from Boston. Good morning.
5: Ken.
10: Good morning. Crashed by Dave Matthews.
1: Oh my God.
4: I'm going to crash myself into the wall in about 3 seconds.
1: Frank in the car. Frankie.
5: Francis.
11: What's going on?
1: Here we go. What song is that?
11: So I'm hung up on one word, but no need to play it again. Is it Lynyrd Skynyrd, Simple Man?
1: Not Simple Man.
2: No. That's process of elimination,
1: not
2: man.
1: Simple Man.
2: We're just
5: okay,
2: about there.
5: Yeah.
1: Please, Nora from Plainville.
5: Nora, help.
12: Hey. Good morning. Good morning. Is it Rocket Man by Elton John?
5: Yes! Don't do it again. Come on.
1: You can sing along.
9: No, God bless me to kid that gold hell.
1: Cold as hell.
9: No, never met him, lived in.
1: Right.
9: Oh, I don't understand. I'm not bad. We can talk, man.
1: Rocket Man. Rocket Man.
2: Mars ain't the kind of place to raise your kids.
1: That was painful.
2: Isn't that good?
1: Nora, how did you get that? Just process of elimination?
12: I did look up Rocket Man because I was thinking that was the last word. And I was like, come on, it's got to be something. And the 70s was a good hit.
1: Oh, thank God you did that. Thank you so much. It's a pleasure to give you these Dave Matthews tickets. You're going to be at the Xfinity Center
12: awesome.
1: June 12th. Nice job.
12: Thank you.
1: You're welcome. We have another challenge coming up at 8:10 for Sammy Hagar tickets.
2: And QH, baby.
1: But first, coming up next, Am I the A-Hole?
4: Why don't you go eat a burger?
1: Oh, a burger hint. Burger Man. No, that's not it.
5: All right. I gotta poop.
4: Why does it ruin everything?

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1: We answer the question.
2: Am I wrong?
3: 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You're just an a-hole.
2: Okay.
1: Am I the a-hole?
4: 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What kind of a calamity do we have today, Danielle?
5: I kind of love this story. I know we're not supposed to comment on people's bodies or weights or anything like that.
4: We're not shaming.
5: No, but you always have that one person that's like got to say something and they never shut up about it. And I don't know. I wish I could have been at this table. So Carl sent us an email. My wife has a longtime friend she's been close with since high school. They were both skinny minis back then, but since then, the friend has gained an excessive amount of weight. She's probably about two bills.
4: Oh.
5: My wife...
4: She's 4'9".
6: Yeah. Oh.
5: as it happens sometimes.
6: Oh, she's a can of baked beans.
5: My wife is very health conscious and always works out, so even though she's in her mid-30s, she still looks very young and is very fit. Anytime her friend sees her, she makes comments about my wife being trim and tells her that she needs to eat a burger. It's like her little go-to joke. It annoys the hell out of me and pisses off my wife as well, but she never says anything to the friend about it. We moved here from the West Coast about 8 years ago, and the friend comes to visit periodically, and she was here last week. After we picked her up from the airport, we stopped for lunch in the seaport. And as soon as we sat down, she pointed to the burger section and told my wife she should order something from there. This was the last straw for me. I looked her dead in the face, and I flipped the menu back one page in front of her and said, "Here are the salads. You should do the same."
6: Oh, wow. That takes balls,
4: using
6: man.
4: The nuclear device.
6: I like that.
5: The look on her face was reward enough, but I rendered her speechless, which was even better. However, my wife didn't speak to me for 3 days because she says I embarrassed her. Am I the a-hole for telling the friend to eat a salad?
4: Damn. That's harsh.
6: That guy's on bedroom probation for a while.
5: Now she's got to deal with the friend and the whole back. And now she's got to coddle the friend. I'm sorry. I don't know.
4: What was he throwing back Jack and Coke? Just had like three or four of them?
5: No, I think it's just that he hates this woman. The wife's probably like, "Hey, I got to go pick Serena up from the airport. Can you come with? Can you come to lunch? Like, she's only here for the weekend." This guy's had enough. He doesn't want to deal with this woman at all. She's probably staying at the house. This isn't the only little comment she's made.
4: But he throws out the Tony Soprano. You should really seriously consider salads.
5: Yeah, eat a salad.
6: It's a great line. It's a great line. I love the execution, the whole thing, the physical part
5: like,
6: of it.
5: Just flipped the menu back to the salad page. That in and of itself.
6: I love it. I love it.
4: I wonder what she ordered after that, after being salad shamed.
5: Definitely not the swordfish.
4: No.
6: What do you think?
5: Can I have the risotto?
4: I don't think you go there.
5: I
4: don't think you do it.
5: Yeah.
4: You do it later when you're alone, just the two of you, but not in front of
5: you
4: her.
5: You know what? It's the wife's friend. The wife has made, she's drawn the line in the sand that she's not going to clap back on this.
4: Yeah.
5: I think you need to respect. I appreciate that he's defending his wife, but like this just caused a... I can see the text messages on the other side, like the damage control that the wife had to do. And it's so uncomfortable.
4: God, and that's just the beginning of lunch, too. Imagine how awkward that was.
5: Oh, what if they're driving back to Metro West? You hop on the Pike westbound, it's just silence right through Brighton.
4: Tyler?
6: I'm 100% on this guy's side.
5: For sure.
6: No, he defended his wife. It's not about insulting somebody. It's about defending the wife. He knew this was pissing her off. It's been happening for years. Mm. He took her side, said, "I'm tired of you busting my wife's balls." And it's the execution of the comeback is just,
4: execution.
6: The execution, as Danielle would say, chef's kiss.
3: Get in my belly!
6: Perfect execution. He defended his wife. This lady can screw.
4: What do you think about this?
6: I want this guy in the studio. Let's
4: bring him in here. All right. Settle down.
6: I like
5: Carl,
6: this guy.
4: Take a breath.
6: I like it.
4: What do you think about this weighty issue? 877-617-100.7. You can call or text or leave us a talkback on the free iHeartRadio app.
6: I should have had Fat Bottom Girls ready for that.
4: I know. It would have been perfect.
2: People weighing in shortly.

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1: All these dining situations today, people getting hosed while they're trying to have dinner. We have the story of Carl here.
2: Carl.
1: His wife's high school friend has put on a couple of LBs since the high school days.
2: Couple, two, three.
1: What'd you say, two bills?
2: That's what he's estimating she's at. I don't know the height.
1: Wearing the mom jeans that don't quite fit, but, you know.
2: With the pouch in the front. You know what it's called.
1: The zipper working for all it's worth. Keep everything together. Carl's wife, though, has remained thin. And her friend, maybe out of feeling self-conscious, whatever, is always making a joke to his wife. Eat a burger. Look at you. You're too skinny. Eat a burger.
2: Eat something.
1: Happens every time. All the time.
3: Have a gravy sandwich, will you?
1: That's it.
2: That doesn't sound bad, actually.
1: So they're all out having lunch in the seaport, and the menus come around, and the friend, once again, does the burger thing. She picks up the double bacon cheeseburger. It's like, get that. You know, eat something. Look at you. You're too skinny.
2: While you're looking at the menu, still are sparkling. I'll give you a few minutes.
1: Carla can't take it anymore. He flips back to the salad page and says, you should order a salad for yourself.
2: Like, that's an aggressive move to lean over and flip back to the salad section.
3: The execution is just fantastic.
1: It's one of those laminated menus. You can hear it.
2: Yeah.
1: Back to the salads and the point. Get that one right there.
2: Seaport, that's a $42 salad.
1: Yes.
3: Is he a stand-up comedian on the side? Because this guy's a genius.
1: He's working it.
3: I love it.
1: Chaos. Everybody's pissed off.
2: Yep.
1: Carl's wife is pissed off. I can't believe you did that.
2: What?
1: He's on couch duty for a long time. He wants to know, did I do the wrong thing? Am I the a-hole? 877-617-100.7. Call or text. Or you can leave us a talk back on the free iHeartRadio app. We got Paul in Duxbury. Paul, what do you think about this?
4: Hey, good morning, Morning Crew. Hello. Happy Thursday.
1: Happy
4: good
1: Thursday.
4: Hello. I think the girl and the wife are the a-holes. Carl got sidelined by the whole situation. It should have been resolved by now. It should have already been resolved a long time ago.
1: This has gone on too long.
2: Gone on too long.
3: He's not wrong.
4: In the middle of it. He had to react to it.
1: Yeah.
4: And that was the timing, and that was what happened.
1: So Carl was sick of hearing it.
2: Some situations, though, it's just easier to deal with whatever the thing is than it is to confront it and deal with the fallout. Like, I've stayed in relationships for an extra year because it was easier to do that than break up with the person.
1: Oh, my God.
2: So, it's the same thing here. Like, it's because, you know, conversation's not going to go well. You're like, I'm just going to just let her say it and shut up and move on. And then Carl has to throw napalm in the fire.
1: Yeah, I would have been the same way. I would just let it. I would have done the eye roll to myself. Like, oh,
2: yeah.
1: Oh, it's funny.
2: You grab Kelly by the arm. Can you believe
1: that? Say that all the time.
3: So, you wouldn't defend your wife? Is what you're saying?
1: Defend her? Defend my thin wife? Well,
3: that's what this guy did. He just defended his wife.
2: Defended my thin
3: Got tired wife. Of watching his wife get her balls busted by some jerk.
1: What, he has to speak for his wife? He's one of those guys? He speaks for his wife? She can't speak
3: he
1: herself?
3: He speak for her. He
1: what
3: defended
1: saying?
3: Her.
1: Defended.
3: He defended,
1: defended
3: her
1: defended
3: honor.
1: Defended her honor.
3: He defended her honor like Danielson.
2: What, does he got a foil in his hand? Get out of here.
1: I think Bruce from Raynham agrees with you. Bruce, what's going on?
5: Oh, yeah. Good morning, Tyler, Chuck, and Danielle.
2: Hello.
1: Morning.
5: Chuck, how you doing?
1: Doing all right.
5: I have to say, I very rarely agree with Tyler, but this morning I am 100% in his corner.
2: Wow.
5: On this one. I loved his comment.
2: How's it feel to be wrong?
5: Awesome comment.
3: Way to go, Bruce.
5: And, you know, I think that Carl did the right thing. And I think his wife will eventually get over it. And as a bonus to Carl, the friend may never visit again, which is would be helpful for him.
1: That was probably the motive. He doesn't want to.
2: Yeah.
1: He doesn't want to have to go to lunch in the seaport with them ever again.
2: He dropped the bomb.
1: Like Kelly saying to me, "Hey, we're going to go out with my friend, whoever. We're going to the seaport." Oh God,
2: I have to
1: drive over there?
2: Yeah.
3: Which friends of hers do you not want to have lunch with?
2: Can you not set them up, please?
1: Let's take a couple
2: of
1: talkbacks here, shall we?
2: With you?
1: Yeah.
6: 100%. That guy is a complete a-hole. What if his friend was there and his wife said something to them? You don't want to make awkward situations, especially if the person's never around all the time and you only see him once in a while. Who cares? If the wife likes her, that's all it is. It's her friend. You coexist.
1: Coexist!
3: Is that a Peterbilt?
1: How much is diesel going for these days?
2: Oh, God.
1: It's got to be expensive.
7: Anybody in their right mind knows you're better off trying to break up a fight between two lions. Seriously, two female lions. And you're the only stupid male lion that wants to walk in. Yeah, I got this one, honey. Yeah. Yeah, good job, pal. How'd that get you? She didn't speak to you for 2 days. She's probably not going to have anything to do with you for a couple of more weeks.
1: Yeah, it's going to be...
2: Not wrong.
1: It's going to be an icy summer.
2: Yeah.
3: See, I think she's going to get past it and eventually appreciate that her husband is there for her. And then he's going to get a little extra.
1: This is her best friend from high school. What if the friendship is over just over a burger?
3: Oh, hey. Shouldn't have to deal with something like that. Excuse me.
1: You all right?
3: I'm a little choked up.
1: Get emotional?
3: I'm a little emotional.
1: Brian, good morning. What do you think?
8: Good morning. I think this poor guy was damned if he didn't. I've had similar situations where things are going on with people, and I'll be like, well, you know, I might say this. I get a preemptive, do not say anything. Mm-hmm. No matter what, don't open your mouth. Yep. Let it go.
1: Yep.
8: If I need to deal with it, I'll deal with it later. Don't make it worse.
1: But at least you pick up on the signal, though.
8: I applaud him for standing up for her. Like, yes. And, you know, you hit a breaking point, but, like, I don't know who said it. He's on bedroom probation for a while.
3: Yeah.
8: But, yeah, so, but it'll come around.
3: Look, you're going to have to watch Pornhub for a few days. That's okay. He defended his wife's honor, and she's going to appreciate it in the end.
1: He's got to sleep with the puppy.
3: Probably.
2: Wow. You have to sleep. Sounds with the puppy personal.
9: It's a little close to home.
1: There's no sleeping going on there. I'll tell you that right now.
2: We have so many text messages coming in about this. 781 texter, not an a-hole. I have a similar story. A bunch of friends were all out for dinner, and my friend says to me, why are you so skinny? So I replied back, why are you so fat?
1: Oh. What? Wow. Just fired it back.
3: I like that.
2: 774 text, Tyler, you're crazy. This isn't a defense. It's insulting. It's pure body shaming.
3: I disagree. It's defense. Defense of the wife.
2: 508 text, two wrongs don't make a right. He should have said to the friend that when she comments on his wife's weight, it makes her self-conscious the same way it would if they commented on her weight. So please stop.
10: I like a woman you can grab onto something.
2: 978, Carl is great. I wish I had the stones to say something like that.
3: Thank you. Yes, I agree.
1: Just shoot from the hip, huh?
3: Yeah. You take insults, man. Life's too short to be letting people insult you. Or your wife, your husband, or whoever you're close
1: to. I can just picture Tyler at the Seaport, makes the salad line, then just turns to the server. Can I get the French onion soup, please?
2: Yep.
1: Nah, just like nothing happened.
9: I would have cut the marrow bone.
3: I would have stood up for my girl. I would have done the same thing.
1: And then lunch would be like this.
2: Just need the silver end noises.
3: It's all right.
1: It's like all right. It's like in Jerry Maguire where you can hear the ice crack in the water glass.
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1: Well, the Sitco sign's getting a new home, kind of, sort of. They've been talking about this for a long time. It took a lot of approval to get the, the necessary red tape cut, to get the permits filed and the things. But the Sitco sign is about to move 30 feet higher and 120 feet east as part of the Kenmore Square redevelopment project at 660 Beacon. That move is meant to restore the sign's famous sight line across the city of Boston.
2: It looks like a penis.
1: Keeping the 11-foot letters and red logo visible after more than 60 years as a Boston skyline landmark. Construction set to begin this week. Sign's relocation will mark the final phase of the project. It's going to be dark for 6 months.
2: It's going to be dark. You know what this is?
1: What?
2: The curse of the Sitco sign now. That's what we're going to use as an excuse for the Red Sox lackluster year. This is going to last for a long time. And fans are going to demand that they move the sign back to its original footing.
1: Correct.
2: To bring back the magic.
1: Get the glory back.
2: Okay. And when are they going to build that skyscraper off the Green Monster there on Lansdowne Street?
1: Please don't.
2: With the restaurants and the condos and all that.
1: And the offices.
2: It's going to block everything, blot out the world.
1: I don't like it.
2: Stop it.
1: I don't like it, and I don't have to like it. Speaking of Fenway, bars, restaurants, all those types of things, Massachusetts bars and restaurants could possibly be allowed to serve alcohol at an extra hour this summer under some new legislation that's been filed tied to the 2026 FIFA World Cup and the 250th anniversary celebrations. Bill would let cities and towns extend alcohol service to no later than 3 a.m. from June 1st through August 31st. Could also allow designated public drinking areas during that same window. That proposal comes as other states prepare similar World Cup rules with seven matches scheduled at Boston Stadium. From June 13th to July 9th.
2: Are they going to extend the tea if they keep the bars open
1: later?
2: That's
1: a great question.
2: Do the night owl service again?
1: I know. I don't know. We'll see.
2: I like the 3 o'clock, though. Not that I do that anymore, but...
1: No, but I mean, if you're gonna be a world-class city and have all these people come in from other places where bars are... You know, people don't go out to dinner until 10 o'clock at night.
2: Yep. Right.
1: I think it makes sense for the types of... crowds that you're going to get. Speaking of crowds, in East Boston, husband and wife facing multiple charges after prosecutors say they sprayed a group of restaurant patrons with a hose, threw pieces of wood at them, used racial slurs during a confrontation at Tertullia's Cafe on Porter Street in East Boston. Prosecutors say a child was struck by a piece of that fence. Officers later heard Ariel Rosso allegedly threaten the group and say, "I will kill you," and then admit to spraying them. She and her husband, Gregory, are now facing assault and battery and civil rights violation charges, with her also being charged with assault and battery with a dangerous weapon on a child under 14.
2: It's so crazy. And there's video evidence.
1: There's video evidence.
2: My God.
1: There's a couple of different video angles. From what it sounds like, it was a long-running dispute with the cafe next door. They didn't like the noise. They didn't like because they have a little back patio.
2: All right. They have a dispute with the restaurant, but these are customers at the restaurant.
1: I know.
2: And they're spraying a hose on the customers, and there's a kid there.
1: I know. It's out of control. So the couple has been ordered to stay away from both the restaurant and the victims. They are due back in court on July 28th. A 31-year-old man accused of breaking into a Harvard dorm and assaulting someone last week has been arrested, according to police at Harvard. The incident happened May 21st at Lowell House, where police say the suspect followed someone into the building, approached the victim from behind, tried to cover their mouth, attempted to force them into a room before the victim screamed and nearby residents came out. That victim was not physically injured, and police have not said whether the arrest is connected to a similar warning that was issued later by MIT police. A MassDOT wildlife team banded three recently hatched peregrine falcon chicks in Newburyport this week, giving researchers a way to track where the birds go and how long they live without having to recapture them. Peregrine falcons had disappeared as nesting birds in Massachusetts by the 1950s because of, the old DDT pesticide. But conservation efforts have helped bring them back. We've got 50 territorial pairs nesting across the state. Bird watchers gathered for the banding, and they said the close-up view of the chicks was unforgettable.
2: I like that. Bring back the falcons.
1: Bring them back.
2: We have so many bunnies right now. Take care of that problem.
1: Well.
2: Come on.
1: My yard is fenced in, and I have it, like, any hole on the bottom is blocked by bricks or something else because, Prim, my three-legged dog, she's a bit of an escape artist, and she's gotten out under the fence before. So we had to shore up the area. So the last 2 weeks, there's been a bunny in my backyard in the morning. And I'm like, where is the break?
2: Yes.
1: Where is the break in the fortress? Because how are you getting in?
2: They know.
1: I turned on the lights this morning. I went to let Bella out, and Bella has a very high prey drive. And I see the bunny sitting in the middle of one, and I'm like, shoo, shoo, go, just run.
2: And they don't.
1: No.
2: They just sit there.
1: They sit there frozen. They're
2: frozen.
1: Yeah. And there's no nests or anything in the backyard.
2: My backyard, we're out in the woods. It looks like a Teletubbies episode. Just bunnies everywhere, just sitting. And I come out and I'll clap my hands like, go, go. Yeah. Because the puppy's coming out, and she goes nuts. She tears after him into the woods, and then I got to check her for ticks.
1: Does Harper like to snack on bunny poop?
2: Yes.
1: My dog Leah used to love bunny poop.
2: Yes.
1: Just those little pile of pellets. Oh, don't act like Remy wouldn't eat it.
3: She would not.
1: Really?
3: She's way too dainty. Doesn't go anywhere near poop.
2: City dog.
3: Yeah.
1: Yeah.
2: Soft paws.
3: Now, we got more bunnies than you think, man. You go out there in the morning, there's bunnies all over the joint.
2: What's with the bunnies?
1: I don't know. Well, they're kind of dumb. They run out into the road, and they also like to die when you look at baby bunnies the wrong way. So they have to
2: We need more bunny predators like falcons.
1: Well, if we'd stop building condos, we wouldn't have to move the coyotes out, and they would eat them.
3: What's wrong with... What do you got against bunnies, dude?
2: There's so many of them. There's too many.
3: Why?
1: That's why you have to move back into the city.
3: What are they bothering you for? What do you care how many there are?
1: Oh, he's defending bunnies now.
3: Yeah, what's wrong with the bunnies?
2: I don't understand why this line of questioning, sir.
3: I don't understand why you want to murder a bunch of bunnies.
2: I don't want to murder them, but there's it's a balance.
3: You just said the falcon should take care of them. So yes. That means take care of them and get them out
2: there's
3: of here.
2: There's never been this many bunnies. Have you ever seen this many bunnies ever?
1: Yes.
2: I've never seen this many.
1: But I also, you know, I work closely with wildlife,
2: yeah,
1: so I
2: you
1: track
2: do. One
1: that
2: fell
1: kind
2: in
1: of
2: the
1: thing.
2: Sewer in the middle of the night. You're going to get it. I understand.
1: I've helped to rescue baby raccoons from the sewer, yes, in Marblehead.
2: There are just like thousands of them everywhere.
1: I know. They're all over the place. Bunnies are the worst. They're absolutely the worst. Do not ever bring me a baby cottontail.
2: No.
3: It's with you too.
1: You try rehabbing one of those things. It's a nightmare.
3: I won't. I'll let the nature take its course. But
1: well, there you go. So you're trying to act like you're Mr. Superior over
3: here.
1: Leave
3: him alone.
1: Yeah, leave you alone. 64 degrees in Boston right now. High of 73 on the way. It's going to be sunny until about 11. Clouds will move in. We've got some rain showers coming early afternoon, depending on where you are. I'm Danielle. That's your download.
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3: All right, Mike Vrabel spoke to the media yesterday on day one of OTAs. It was the first time since he missed day three of the NFL draft. This was the very first question he received.
5: When we spoke to you last, you were talking about the balance of family and football. Just how would you describe how that process has been going?
6: Oh, really good. I think that's, again, I appreciate my family is great. I love Jen. I love the boys. I love, you know, my personal friends. And then, you know, this spring is focused on really the coaching staff, the players, more importantly than the coaching staff.
2: Sounds like my son when I asked him why he didn't mow the lawn, trying to come up with an excuse.
3: Oh, yeah, it's going really good. You know, I'm off the couch now. Yeah. My wife let me back in the bed.
2: What the hell?
3: Yeah, and he also said he didn't regret missing time to be with his family. And then he was asked if he anticipates missing any more football activities this offseason.
6: I mean, I can only tell you I'm going to be there today, and I can't tell you anything other than I'm going to be out there today in full force. And I mean that because, you know, Who knows what's going to come up? I'm not even, you know, anything could happen. And so I'm going to focus on today. But in the excitement that we've had and that we've built so far.
3: So when he says, who knows what's going to happen? I hear, who knows what other dirt is going to come up?
1: Yes.
2: Photos of him in a ball gang?
1: He's setting it up, and it's so obvious.
2: Oh,
3: spike paddle. I mean, who knows?
1: All right, that might actually be a fun convo. But anyway.
3: I know. Do you like the spike paddles?
1: Only in certain spots.
2: We're going to get a lot of videos from far away of him working with the players extra hard now to show that he's just working. Yeah. Everything's fine.
1: He's really focused on the team.
2: Everything's fine.
1: Yeah, nothing. Don't worry about it.
3: All right, Sox Braves game two of a 3-game set last night at Fenway. We had a nice little pitching matchup. Connelly early for the Sox, Bryce Elder for the Braves. Each of them, respectively, one of the best pitchers on their team. So I was expecting like a lot of zeros on the board. Well, we put up a lot of zeros on our side, which is nice. Connelly early.
2: Shocking.
3: Great start. 7 innings, 4 hits, 7 Ks, no runs. Somehow we got to Bryce Elder, which I didn't think was going to happen. This is what we call death by 1,000 paper cuts. A 6-run 4th inning, single, single, single, single, single, single. All singles.
2: It's like we had 9 Wade Boggs playing.
3: Yes. And then they scored another run on a single in the 7th. Here's the first non-single of the game for the Red Sox in the 8th inning.
7: And there's a drive.
8: Oh, no.
7: That one driven. That one is out of here. How about that? Red Sox with their first non-single, and it's a home run.
3: That was Jaron Duran, by the way, the red-hot, smoking-hot, Babe Ruthian Jaron Duran, who did nothing until last week, and now all of a sudden, he's absolutely in fuego. Went 4-for-5 last night. upped his batting average to .213. Sox blank the Braves 8-0. Finish up the series this afternoon. This is nice. We get a little daytime baseball. 4:10 with Peyton Tolley starting against. You remember a guy named Chris Sale?
2: Sounds familiar.
3: Heard of him before. Shocker for the Boston Flea after a historic season with a record 62 points in the regular season. Head coach?
2: See ya! Gone.
3: Gone. Chris Spahr, a finalist for Coach of the Year, guided them, like I said, to a team record 62 points, is leaving Boston to be the head coach of the league's one of the league's newest expansion teams, this one in Hamilton, Ontario. Here's the thing. He and his wife had their second kid.
2: Right.
3: Mm-hmm. He's from the area. He grew up 15 minutes outside of Hamilton.
2: Okay.
3: I'm assuming his wife is, too. They want to be with family. They
2: locals.
3: Have a kid.
2: Okay.
3: I get it. It's a tough situation to leave. Were you one of the best coaches in the league?
2: Did it have anything to do with the fact he didn't want to play at the Tsongas Arena anymore?
3: Maybe he got tired of the rides to Lowell. Yeah, I can imagine that would be a little tough.
2: Mm.
3: But he's out of here. Other hockey news. So we already know the Vegas Golden Knights are in the Stanley Cup Final. We're waiting to see who wins the Eastern Conference Finals between the Canadiens and the Hurricanes. The Canadiens down 3-1 now after they lost 4-0 last night and gave up 3 goals in the first period. They came out of the gates hot, won the very first game of the series, dropped 3 straight. Do we ever care when the Canadiens lose? Of course not. We like it. Go Carolina. All right, they're trying to punch their ticket to the Stanley
2: Cup
3: Final.
2: Go Carolina?
3: Yeah, I mean, it's better than the Canadiens.
2: Can you imagine a finals of those hockey powerhouses of Las Vegas and Carolina?
3: Yeah, who saw that coming? All right, the Knicks, we also know they're in the NBA Finals. They're going to face the winner of Oklahoma City Thunder and the Spurs. That's tonight in San Antonio. You got an 8:30 tip-off. Oklahoma City, defending champs, by the way, and they're up 3-2. That's sports. I'm Tyler. ZLX wants to send you to see the crew, Motley Crew, the return of the Carnival of Sins tour in the city of your choice, and we're going to foot the bill completely. 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
2: 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Sammy Hagar coming to the Xfinity Center June 24th. How do you get in there, Pelosi?
9: 5-5 today, Chuck. 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
2: All right, we had kind of a Dave Matthews-flavored contest.
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2: Is it going to be just as entertaining as it was last hour?
9: I believe so. But you're going to have to give us 3 out of the 5 songs, as usual.
2: 877-617-1007. 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
3: Okay.
8: I gotta tell you, I think Pelosi is retrograde today or something.
9: Did he, like, forget his meds? What's going on?
8: It's making
10: it
8: tough.
10: Spicy today.
8: It's spicy.
10: It's spicy.
8: We got some spicy challenges for you guys.
11: I like this one. I actually was working on this yesterday, and then...
8: You know what it is? It's clever.
11: Sammy was the other day.
8: It's very clever, okay? Because Whatever. It's for Sammy Hagar tickets.
11: Patronize me.
8: Ow. Could have said it sucks, but...
10: Well...
8: Sammy Hagar at the Xfinity Center, June 24th. It's a 5 and 5. It's a very quick 5 and 5.
9: Is this more difficult than last hour's?
8: Yes.
11: No.
9: I think so.
11: No way.
8: Yes.
11: Yeah. No way.
9: I think they're both incredibly difficult.
8: It's not even 5 and 5. It's 5 and 2.27.
11: Yeah. Is it really that short?
8: Yes.
11: Okay.
8: So you're going to hear 5 songs. You just have to give us the title and artist of 3 of those. And I say it's creative... Because let me just play it for you one time here.
11: That is fast.
10: Oh, I heard your sister's ass. Let's see.
11: Now, the clever listener will realize.
10: Yes, I see what you did there.
8: That it comes up with a line.
10: Yes.
11: From a Sammy song.
8: From a Sammy song.
10: Yeah, that was very creative.
11: But you're going to give us the songs it's made up of.
8: So piece together, it's I Can't Drive 55, but it's all different songs.
11: Yeah. I can't
8: drive it. See, it's clever, but I can't say that or he gets insulted.
10: Wow.
11: Well, are you saying it like legitimately or are you saying like quote unquote clever?
8: 877-617-100.7. If you'd like to get those tickets for Sammy, let's go to Sue in the car. How you doing, Sue?
12: Oh, I'm good. I don't want to go first.
8: See? You've heard it a couple of times. Let me play it again. You just need 3 of those songs.
12: Okay, I Can't Drive 55 by Sammy Hagar. No, it's probably not even in there.
8: It's not even in there, no.
12: Sorry. Oh,
8: that's
12: my God.
8: No, it's not in there. Jason from East Bridgewater. Jason, you're next up on the Classic Rock Challenge. He's underwater.
13: All right, woohoo.
8: Here we go. Let me play it again, because it's tough.
11: It's easy.
8: Give me 3 of those songs.
13: Bro, not a clue. I Can't Drive 55 is the first one I got.
8: How do you get that?
10: Aye.
8: Right, it's not.
11: There is no Sammy Hagar
10: in the mix.
11: In the mix. It's just to win tickets to Sammy Hagar.
9: It's because the first word is I, so you're thinking I Can't Drive 55.
8: Yeah, but it's not.
9: And we said
8: it's,
9: Sammy
8: it's
9: Hagar.
8: It's a different I.
9: You can understand the confusion. Said,
8: no, I don't.
11: I thought you said you were all right, though.
10: No, Spider.
8: Kenny from Kingston, New Hampshire. Kenny, how are you?
14: Great. How you doing?
8: Excellent. You understand how Pelosi's put this together, right? It's not I Can't Drive 55.
14: I think that was a little good.
9: What?
14: I need to get 3 out of the 5.
11: That's it.
15: Just tell me 3 out of the 5.
8: Give me 3 of those. Come on, Kenny. Come on.
14: Can you do that one more time?
9: Jesus. All right.
8: There it is.
14: I can't drive 55.
15: Gary, 3 of the 5.
11: I can't. I'm sorry. We're talking to a diving bell here. I don't have time.
9: What's going on?
8: Johnny, turn down the radio. Johnny!
16: Sorry.
8: There he is. Johnny from Leominster.
16: Oh, yeah. Could you play it again? I'm sorry.
8: That's all right. Here we go. It's right there. Just give me at least 1 of the songs.
16: Eye of the Tiger.
8: We need title and artist.
16: Survivor. Journey. That song that everybody sings. Oh, my God.
10: That one. Right. Obviously.
9: All right. We made some progress.
8: We did make progress on that. Progress.
9: We've inched along the highway.
8: All right. I hope everybody picked up on that. All right. Peter from Franklin. Morning, Peter.
17: What's going on, guys?
8: Here we go, Peter. Here we go.
17: And play. I have the Tiger.
9: Hold on. Say it again, Peter.
17: Eye of the Tiger, Survivor.
8: Yep.
17: Journey, Open Arms. And Cyndi Lauper. Oh, I can't. I don't know.
8: No.
10: No, don't sing.
8: No.
11: No singing. No singing.
10: Christopher.
8: 877-617-100.7.
11: Hit him with a newspaper.
10: There if I had one.
8: Five songs tucked in here. Just give us three of those. As we said, we made some progress. Jason, you know what I'm saying, right?
2: This is Sick and Twisted.
8: You're welcome.
2: No, but, all right. So, one more time, please.
8: One more time.
9: Jason's pissed.
8: Here we go.
10: Can I get a tequila soda with a lime?
9: Can you order some food, Daniel?
2: Yeah.
10: You want tenders or wings?
2: Wings. We'll go Survivor, Eye of the Tiger, Lipton Iced Tea commercial, and Hawaiian.
8: Hawaiian Punch.
9: Okay. Diabolical.
10: It's actually Wachusett.
8: Alex from Duxbury, help us out here. Let me play it again. And again.
6: I got two out of the three.
8: All right, here we go.
9: What do you got?
6: I got Eye of the Tiger, Survivor, Dolly Parton, 9 to 5, and it sounds like Steve Miller is saying Drive, but I can't find the song.
8: Oh, no. Interesting. And
11: ever closer.
8: You got to get the title right.
11: Yeah,
9: but well, he did get it right. Pelosi got it wrong in the email.
8: Is that right?
11: Oh, did I put it? Oh, I see what you're saying. Yeah, you're right.
8: Oh.
9: He did get it right.
8: All right, so we got a couple there.
9: We are right there at the edge.
8: We're right there.
9: Somebody,
8: right.
9: Save us. Andrew. I can drive it fly. I can drive
8: it fly. I can drive it fly. Yeah, okay.
9: There you go.
8: All right. Ted from Beverly. Come on, Teddy.
11: Teddy Baseball.
7: Good morning, guys.
9: Edward.
7: Survivor, Eye of the Tiger. Dolly Parton, Working 9 to 5. And then I believe the other one is Bruce Springsteen, 57 Candles and Nothing's On.
11: Tyler?
8: Wow.
9: Dude. Tyler. What? I'm so sorry. I can't. We can't.
8: Why?
9: Can't say I. We can't. I.
8: No, you.
9: One of the titles is incorrect.
8: But it's so close.
9: It's incredibly close.
8: But in my notes here...
9: He wrote the wrong.
11: No, but he's the ultimate. It goes by him.
9: It's,
11: in that chair.
9: No, I'm
11: he's
9: sorry. It's God.
8: The guy.
9: Son of him.
8: Got 57 channels and nothing. Wait, done.
9: The one song.
11: That was a guess, maybe one of them.
9: The one
11: Stop
9: song
11: giving
9: I
11: it
9: thought.
11: Away.
9: Nobody.
8: Yes,
9: had a
8: I'm giving it away.
9: Stop it.
8: It's 8:22.
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11: It's out of here.
9: It's not the Tyler Morning Show. It's your call.
11: It's Friday by the time I'm done.
8: Wow. All right. That Frank. That hurt. From Reading, come on, it's on a platter for you.
9: Francis.
8: Give us three of those songs.
18: Frank?
8: Yes, Frank, yes.
18: Yeah, I think I got it.
8: Okay.
18: I think it's Eye of the Tiger by Survivor, Drive by the Cars, and 9 to 5 by Dolly Parton.
8: Yeah! There it is. Can't you see Marshall Tucker Band? There was Drive from the Cars.
9: It's 9 to 5, not working 9 to 5.
8: Yeah, but it says in front of me, working 9 to 5.
9: Yeah, Pelosi wrote the wrong thing. Jeez.
11: I wrote the wrong thing. The contest is too small.
8: Frank,
11: it's too short.
8: You were paying attention. It paid off. You're going to see Sammy Hagar at the Xfinity Center June 24th.
11: My toe hurts.
8: Congratulations.
10: My toe hurts.
18: Awesome. Thank you.
8: You're welcome. Hang on there. All right. Wow. Do we have time for the check-in?
9: Yeah.
11: You know, everyone's a...
9: We got time. We're good.
11: Chuck's happy fun hour.
10: Keep it a pop, but a
8: 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Maybe a formal occasion. It's coming up next from ZLX.

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5: 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Tuesday night, they were walking the red carpet for the L.A. premiere of Office Romance. His wife, Jackie Sandler, is in this.
6: I love her. She's in, like, all of his movies.
7: Yeah.
5: Is she really?
6: Yeah.
7: Yes. Pretty much every movie. That's how they met.
6: In The Wrong Missy, she played the Barracuda.
5: I'm looking at her photo. She doesn't look familiar to me.
6: If you watched through the movies, you'd be like, oh, okay.
5: That's her.
6: It's
5: I
6: that
5: get her.
6: One.
5: Yeah.
6: All right. Yeah, she's in all of his flicks.
5: So she was all dressed up. She had her little black dress from Schiaparelli.
6: Okay.
5: And her sky-high heels.
6: Mm-hmm.
5: Adam Sandler showed up wearing a bright orange Knicks hoodie, pair of jeans, and some sneakers.
6: A slob.
7: Light blue jeans to match the Knicks blue.
6: I get it. It's your brand. But can we not?
5: Hey, that Knicks hoodie is like $150.
6: Ugh.
5: It's not cheap. All right. Usually, you know, you see the red carpet thing. Everyone's dressed to the nines, wearing thousands of dollars worth of expensive designer clothing. He showed up in a hoodie and jeans and sneakers. Kind of schlubby.
6: I mean, it's his daily uniform.
5: But it's the premiere of a movie.
6: Right.
5: Like, his wife
6: pick
5: is
6: it up,
5: in it.
6: Guy. Pick
7: I mean,
6: it up.
7: You look, if you scroll through this, this article, like here he is at the Murder Mystery 2 thing. She's all dressed up. He's wearing a Knicks hoodie.
5: With Jennifer.
7: The Happy
5: Jennifer
7: Gilmore Aniston. One, he's wearing shorts and a Hawaiian shirt with a little hockey stick. She's all dressed up.
5: Yeah, you're right.
7: He just. But he does this all the time. He'll go on talk shows.
6: Exactly. That's just
7: wearing
6: his MO.
7: Basketball shorts. And a t-shirt.
5: Conan O'Brien said, you're dressed like a guy playing video poker at 2 a.m.
6: Yes, that's exactly. It's spot on. Spot on.
5: So our check-in for today, do you dress for comfort or for style? Like when we're going out somewhere to a party or someone's house or whatever, my wife always suggests my attire.
6: Probably a good idea. No offense.
5: Why would you say that? What are you trying to say?
6: You don't ever look like a slob, though. You have a very... That's not a sideways comment to tell her, because he's a very stylish
7: guy. I was waiting
6: guy.
7: For that one.
6: It
7: yeah.
6: wasn't. It's okay. not. It's not. That's why I cut that off at the pass, because I knew you would take it that way, because you're insecure. Anyway.
7: Jesus Christ.
6: I'm just kidding, but I love you. But you have kind of the standard uniform, Chuck.
5: Okay.
6: You've got your jeans.
5: Yeah.
6: Maybe the casual-ish long sleeve top.
5: Yep.
6: You get the dress sneakers.
5: Dressy sneakers, yeah.
6: Yeah.
5: Got the whole thing.
6: Yeah, but sometimes she needs to zhuzh you a little bit,
5: she
6: right?
5: She throws a jacket
6: on. Yeah, you need the jacket.
5: And my comeback to her is no one's going to be wearing a jacket at this thing. I'm going to look like an idiot. I'm going to be overdressed.
6: Wouldn't you rather be overdressed than under?
5: No. All the guys are going to be wearing jackets. Jackets and khakis. I'm not going to put on khakis.
6: Cotton
5: I'm not
6: joggers.
5: Doing it.
7: Khakis are awful.
5: Awful.
7: The Pleated? Worst pant ever invented.
5: And we'll show up or whatever.
6: Well, I'm up to here.
5: And I'm the only guy wearing a jacket, and I'll just give her the look.
6: Yeah.
5: See? Huh? All right? I know
6: and
5: what I'm doing
6: she's like,
5: here.
6: Just do it for me.
5: And I do.
6: Do it for me.
5: And I do.
7: She likes to make you wear shirts like the one you have on today that accentuate the nips.
5: The nips are sticking
6: nips
5: out, aren't they?
7: He's very,
6: that's because it's freezing in here.
7: Yeah. You look like Jennifer Aniston
6: up.
7: Today.
6: Yeah. Nips up.
5: Nips up. Nips up.
6: Look at him just pinging like two little headlights on a
5: they
6: golf
5: really
6: cart.
5: They really are.
6: Yeah.
5: Look at that.
7: Kidding
6: oh,
7: me?
6: Bounce, bounce. Okay, show off. Yeah. Oh, look at your headphone cord was bouncing and bebopping all over the place.
5: All right, so do you dress for comfort or for style? Do you just you want to go out? You want to be very comfortable that night? Like shoes. I have all these dress shoes that I hate because I have a large foot, a large wide foot.
6: Yeah, that's tough.
5: It is.
6: Like it's a club?
5: No, like I have long fingers. I have a large foot. I have.
7: Oh, here we go.
6: Oh, okay. I can see what you're
5: large,
6: barking up here, Nolan.
5: A long, large.
7: Appendages.
5: Protuberances.
7: Rotund noggin.
5: Yes.
6: Like
5: so
6: I
5: want comfortable shoes.
8: What size hat do you wear?
6: Oh.
5: I don't even know.
6: Yeah,
5: it's so huge.
6: You have a big dome.
5: It's so huge.
7: What you're saying is everything that sticks out of you is huge.
5: Basically, yes. Comfort or style? Tyler, what are you, comfort or style?
7: If you can get both, that's the win-win. I am so paranoid about being underdressed at things. I can't stand it because it's happened before. Like, perfect example, last night I'm talking to my buddy. and his wife, they got me on, they're on speaker, and oh, my godson's graduation is in like 2 weeks. And I'm like, all right, great. So I was like, I gotta go. It's a Sunday afternoon, like in Sudbury High. And I'm like, what's everybody wearing at this? That was the first question I asked. And he's like, oh, you know, just wear regular. He goes, don't wear jeans. Just wear like regular pants and a shirt. And
5: regular pants.
7: Yeah. He's like, I might put on a jacket because I'm the father. I was like, all right. So I think I know what I'm going to do. It's a high school graduation. It's not super dressy, but you can't go Adam Sandler.
5: You're doing the Hagar Expandomatic slacks.
7: The what? What the hell is an Expandomatic?
5: It's got a little room in the front.
6: Yeah.
7: A little pouch. Room. I'm fine. All right. Now I already know what I'm going to wear. I already have it all figured out.
6: You can have the big pit stains and the dress shirt because it's going to be hot out.
7: Can take a flying leap. I never have pit stains.
6: I know you don't.
7: Ever. I'm proud of the lack of pit stains.
5: You're
7: in my
5: pointing
7: life.
5: Now. You're pointing.
7: I am. Wow. Yeah, that's an egregious comment.
6: With that delicate
0: but that's
6: little hand.
0: That's why you wear the jacket. You can never have to worry about it.
5: Danielle, I don't even have to ask you. You know. Always dress great.
6: Thank you. But you've seen me teetering around in very uncomfortable heels on the cobblestones that plague the North End.
5: So, I have, yes.
6: Depending on, you know, for work, obviously, you know, the reason a lot of us got into radio is so we could look like unmade beds and be fat, and then we put these stupid cameras in all the time. So that's fun.
7: Yeah, now we're losing weight and we're putting clothes on. What's
6: going
7: on? Yeah,
6: I know. But, like, I've been buying clothes in the wrong size for 20 years waiting for this particular time in my life when I finally did lose the weight. So now I have a massive wardrobe.
5: It's all coming out.
6: It's all coming out. Yep. And I'm like, oh, my God. This thing, you know, like when we had our little dinner and our little stanza outing, I had my little lemon dress on. Which
5: you look
6: I had,
5: great.
6: Thank you. I had to soak for like 3 days, though. And then I was like, all right, am I going to wear the cute little wedge heels or nope, we have to walk through the North End. So I have to be careful because I don't want to ruin my heels, but I also don't want to wear flats. It's a constant battle. But I will tend to... I won't be as uncomfortable as I used to be in my 20s walking to a party in the snow with 6-inch Steve Madden heels and a miniskirt, but I will make myself a little uncomfortable to look good.
5: Because if you're out, it's going to be on social media. Up goes the phone.
6: 100%, honey. You know it.
5: Yes, of course.
6: People want what they want, Guy.
5: So what do you guys do? 877-617-100.7, call or text, or give us a talk back on the free iHeartRadio app. Do you dress for style, or do you do the Adam Sandler sweatshirt, jeans, sneakers?
0: Got to go Ascot.
5: Ascot well, can be also an addition to the wardrobe.
0: There's no true comfort, Charles, without style. Remember that.
6: Yeah, that's true.
5: All right, let's think about that. All right, thank you.
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5: Have I told you lately that the 4 o'clock hour is not to be missed? We'll lead off with a lost classic from The Crew during my basement tapes. Then, with the Ticket to Rock Summer at 4:10, I'll get you in to see Triumph next week at the Leader Bank Pavilion. And I'm not talking about the insult comic dog.
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23: What Do You Hear, What Do You Say?
5: Adam Sandler showed up for the premiere of his wife's movie in Los Angeles wearing a Knicks hoodie, jeans, and sneakers.
23: What's the matter with you?
5: She was dressed up. She looked beautiful. She looked like she was ready for a movie premiere.
7: Yeah, she's
6: always
7: hot.
6: Does.
5: So for our check-in today, we're asking, what do you dress for? Do you dress for comfort? Do you dress for style? Wouldn't you style it up a little bit more, though, for your wife's premiere?
6: You would think.
5: Just like, I don't want to be the center of attention by wearing a Knicks hoodie.
6: Yes.
5: This is your movie.
6: Yes, because it's a great
5: so
6: point.
5: I'll wear
6: taking
5: a
6: all
5: suit.
6: The attention away.
5: Yes.
7: Quick question for you guys.
6: Yes.
7: So this is Adam Sandler. He's wearing a Knicks jersey and all that. What if this was a Boston guy and he was wearing like a Celtics jersey and a Red Sox hat? Would we be as pissed?
6: Yeah, no, I'd be BS. I think that's ridiculous.
7: Okay.
6: Put a pair of pants on.
7: I'm just a little more annoyed that it's a Knicks.
0: You can wear slacks. It's okay.
6: What about slacks and a Knicks hoodie?
5: Well, Happy Gilmore is living in a Bruins jersey, so.
6: Yeah.
0: Well, that's the thing. He shows up like he's in character. It's a bit weird.
6: Yes.
5: That is true.
0: Yeah. You have to wear the ascot, but you got to pull it together.
5: Comfort or style or a mixture of both? Like, Tyler, I know you have close to 500 pairs of sneakers.
7: Yeah.
6: It's a lot.
7: I wear, like, I'm with, at my godson's graduation, I will wear really nice sneakers.
0: Yeah. Oh, your really? Mother. I hope she's not listening.
5: Do you spend one day of the weekend just in there with a magic eraser cleaning all of the sneakers?
6: No, he does.
5: No, music playing in the background?
7: It goes pair by pair. Like, so this morning, like, I didn't get a chance to. Well, I didn't have to do these because they're blue.
0: Yeah.
7: But like yesterday, the ones that I wore, I had to magic erase them before I left the house.
6: Who has that kind of time at 4 o'clock in the morning?
7: It only takes, it's 30 seconds. That's all it is.
5: Really?
7: You do it over the toilet so the shavings don't get on the floor.
6: Oh, now you're flushing the microplastics.
0: Yeah, you think I'm coming to fix the toilet now? You slip it.
5: That's like boot camp stuff. You're cleaning your shoes with a toothbrush.
6: I'm going to come over with a bar of soap and a sock.
5: Nothing,
24: you are a sad, strange little man.
7: Nothing gets me more than when I see a dude's sneakers.
6: Dirty.
7: And they're just all like grimy and like clean though.
0: He was looking at
5: like some
0: shoes.
5: Of the sneakers I wear. Yeah.
7: Yes.
0: That bothers you.
7: I don't want to say.
6: Well, because you're out there doing lawn maintenance, Chuck.
5: They're sneakers.
6: You're
5: just
6: felling trees.
5: I'm doing man's work. I'm doing God's work.
3: Right. They're basically children's shoes. Yes. Grown men shouldn't be wearing them to work and such, right?
5: Sneakers?
3: Yeah, you wear them around the yard. You do your yard work. You don't really care about them so much as you're cleaning them.
5: How are sneakers children's shoes? Yeah, Crocs? Crocs are children's shoes.
6: Do you have any idea how much he spent for those sneakers?
3: Yeah, I know exactly how much.
7: Yeah, they're expensive. I've spent a lot of money on my collection of sneakers. Absolutely. My hats, my sneakers, these are things that I like.
6: Mm-hmm. That's all right.
5: Your designer throwing knives.
3: Dino nuggets.
7: You don't throw survival knives.
6: They're just survival knives.
5: I always get it wrong whether they're Death Stars or throwing knives.
7: They're all four branches of the military survival knives.
5: And they're framed and they're on the wall in the bedroom.
3: All four branches that he didn't join.
7: Yes, all four branches of the military that I dodged.
6: Yes.
5: All right, let's get to some of these texts.
6: All right, 508 texter, I agree with Tyler. Style and comfort, but in general, I dress for the occasion. 339 texter, what if it was Flava Flav and he'd be wearing a clock around his neck? This is just the style that Adam Sandler wears.
7: True.
5: I don't know if you can. That's like his signature thing, right. Though. You can't say the same thing about Adam Sandler.
7: Well, that's Adam Sandler's signature thing, is dressing like a slob.
6: Why do you want that to be your signature? Yeah.
5: All right, but this isn't his movie. It's his wife's movie.
6: Like, dress up for her.
7: I'm with you. Put some clothes on. Yeah. What are you doing?
6: 774 texter, I feel it really depends on the situation. I try to dress accordingly in the circumstances I'm in at that time. 781 texter simply says, Tyler, you're an ass. I'm not sure if that's related to this conversation, but I wanted to read it anyway.
5: I could go to anything we talked about this morning.
7: Yeah, that could have been a variety of different things.
6: 617 texter, at my age, if it pinches, rides up, digs in, or requires a special pair of underwear, it's not coming with me. You get it?
7: Interesting. Rides up? What's riding up on a dude?
3: I'm ride up with where?
6: Yeah.
5: This guy's my favorite.
6: The sleeves will ride
5: 508,
6: up.
5: 508, weekend Pat's hat covered in vintage buttons.
6: Yes, okay.
5: That's his weekend hat. He busts out the weekend hat.
3: It's got a bit of that sweat stain between the brim and where it attaches to the hat.
6: Yep.
5: I have so many weekend hats that are just destroyed, but I got to wear them to mow the lawn or work outside or something like that.
3: It's a bad haircut.
5: Salt stained or a bad haircut.
7: But with your sneakers, Chuck.
5: Yeah.
7: So, like, the sneakers you have on now, do you wear those when you're landscaping the property?
5: No. No.
7: You have special
6: sneakers.
7: Yes. Sneakers. All right, I'm just making sure.
6: Do you throw them in the wash? Now he's lifting the leg. No, we can't see that.
7: What are those things?
6: Those are slip-ons. You gave up.
3: Kids?
6: You gave up.
4: I did not.
6: You gave up.
4: These are Merrells.
6: Well, okay, those are high quality.
4: Yes, they are.
6: You doing a lot of hiking in those?
5: Very comfortable.
7: Yeah, what are you, scaling a wall later on? What do you need those for?
6: Going bouldering?
5: Oh, we're turning on me now, huh?
6: Are you going to summit Everest?
5: I wear a normal pair of shoes. I'm not buffing my shoes at 3:58 in the morning with a toothbrush. I'm the weirdo.
3: Are those the Skechers you just step in? You don't have to lace them?
5: They're Merrells. They are not Skechers.
6: But yes, they are step-in.
7: You mock that I clean my sneakers at 4 o'clock in the morning, but everybody knows that I have impeccable sneaker taste.
5: Do they?
7: I'm known for it. Like Adam Sandler's known for dressing like a slob. I'm known for the sneakers.
5: Who says that?
6: Who's celebrating?
7: You say it all the time, Danielle.
6: I know, but I'm nobody.
7: She knows.
5: That's
7: nobody.
5: One person.
6: I have to give you a little credit here and there, Guy. I'm Thank on you all the time.
7: Thank you.
6: One thing that you guys also don't think about that I just realized that I do when making this decision, you know how I always send you the screenshot of my Uber driver's information in case I get kidnapped or killed?
5: Mm-hmm. Yes.
4: What am I
6: going
4: to do?
6: I'm also bringing backup flats in my purse. So if I wear heels out, I used to do this in the club all the time. And your ankles get tired, your calves get tired, your feet get worn out. By the end of the night, you don't feel like walking through the city and wrecking your heels. You throw the flats on, you carry the heels.
5: It sucks being a woman.
6: It's brutal.
5: There's so much stuff you have to do.
6: My only relief is not having a baby oven anymore. That's the only break I've gotten in the last 5 years.
5: That is crazy.
7: So when we're all out at night, we now know that your purse that you're carrying around stinks like your feet.
6: My feet don't stink.
7: Okay.
6: Nice try, though.
5: Can you prove that?
6: Yeah.
5: Can you take off the shoe right
6: stick
5: now?
6: Stick him right in his face.
5: Yes.
7: No.
3: Yeah. No, he usually has to pay for that.
6: Mm-hmm.
3: Don't get
7: my Rex
3: free.
7: Ryan.
6: Okay. All right. Okay.
7: That's not right.
5: Come on, take the shoe off right now.
6: Wiggle it right
4: in
6: his face.
4: Put it away.

0: not a sexual thing. They say here emotional boners can be triggered by intense non-sexual feelings such as relief, stress, or deep intimacy.
1: It's a hard-on.
2: I get it. Yep. Relief. I mean, I experienced some great relief when we finally got a winner in the Classic Rock Challenge today, but I didn't get an emotional boner over it.
3: Well, I didn't want to tell you, but...
0: I've never heard of this in my life.
2: No, I haven't either.
0: No, nor experienced it.
2: I've heard of lady boner.
1: Oh, God. Yeah.
2: But never emotional boner.
1: What's it when it's the opposite, when you're with someone who's just a terrible person and can't get it up because they're just so guilty about everything that they do that Viagra won't even help? What's that called?
0: Is that an innie?
3: Retraction.
2: One of your exes?
0: Just to say.
1: You can either confirm or deny.
0: Girding.
2: Okay.
0: While emotional boners can happen during times of extreme joy, the psychologist does note that it's also possible for it to occur as a physiological response to fear or anxiety.
1: So, like, you're walking into a wake, you have to go see the deceased, and all of a sudden you pop a boner because it's uncomfortable. Like, that's like when people laugh at inappropriate moments. You're like, hey, I'm sorry, I have an erection, I can't help it, it's just my thing.
3: Hey, boss, I want to talk to you about my rate.
0: You walk
1: See, you know, we can do something about that.
0: You walk into the wake and you say to the family, wow, she looks really good.
1: He did a great job with her. And I don't just mean, you know, sexually.
2: Yeah. You know, I remember the last time I had the Veloso Buco at the Cantina Italiana. Right. I did feel a little something.
0: A little tingle.
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13: 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He's going to be featuring the acoustic hits from Rivers Cuomo's new album.

0: recording of this? Why does it sound so crappy?
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2: Is he in a hotel room? 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
0: Crying
2: with an erection?
3: Well, I mean, that's an emotional boner.
4: He's doing the Britney. 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
4: world around. And he's right on. I mean, it sounds good for what it is, but
0: yeah, I'm not mad at like the singing or anything.
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2: You didn't have the aux in? 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
0: late
2: pirate?
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1: Big announcement at Logan Airport yesterday. Mike's Pastry is coming to Terminal C. Now you can stand in line in another place.
2: Oh, good. Is there going to be a crowd of people out in front of that like there is in the North End every friggin' night?
1: You know the way.
2: Ugh. Everybody's dressed the same way.
1: Get in the box with the tight string on it.
2: Yep.
3: So overhyped.
2: Let me get a sfogliatelle.
3: Sfogliatelle? How do you say that?
2: Schwedel.
3: Is there, how much lobster do you put in the lobster claw?
1: Just imagine people dragging these onto planes and just trying to eat these on a plane and this powdered sugar going everywhere. And
2: not to mention, you can't, the string's not tied in a bow. It's tied in a knot. It's a knot. So you're going to sit there and they're going to be gnawing it off with their teeth.
1: Picking at it.
4: I'm not waiting for you to pick up your pastry while I'm trying to get off the plane. All right, box that up and go.
1: That striped string.
2: Reminds me of my childhood.
4: From the ceiling. It comes down from
1: That's
4: the ceiling.
1: Right. Yeah.
2: I get
1: it. The beehive in the ceiling.
2: Twin Bakery.
3: I get like a visceral reaction when I see that box with the string and people walking
1: That really bothers you, doesn't it?
3: Does it? I can't stand that people fall for the touristy thing. Because there's 1,000 bakeries in the North End.
1: I know what it is.
3: And they're all just as good, if not better.
1: When we go to the North End and we're going down Estanza, we got to cross the line, Mike's, and we have to go out into the Hanover Street.
3: You have to walk into the
1: because
3: road.
1: Because the sidewalk is jammed.
3: Yeah.
1: It pisses you
3: and
1: off.
3: And there's so many times where I don't know if you ever heard me do this, but I'll walk by and I'll just whisper. And I'll go to Bova's. Go down to Bova's. Go to Bova's. Go to Bova's.
2: You did that last time.
3: Yep. Go down to Bova's. No line. No lines at Bova's.
1: Well, Bova's isn't going into Logan, are they?
3: They should be.
1: Mike's Pastry is.
3: I want to know why. Like, why is Mike so big? Somebody has to tell me.
1: It's famous.
3: Yeah, but why?
2: It's just one of those things.
1: It's also placement.
2: It's
1: they're
2: notoriety.
1: In a perfect spot
2: in
1: the North
2: spot.
1: End.
3: All right, so let's just switch gears for a second. Let's talk about pizza real quick. So you talk about Regina's in the North End. You talk about Santarpio's in East Boston. Probably the two most legendary pizza places in Massachusetts,
2: correct.
3: Right?
1: Okay.
3: Wouldn't you agree?
2: Yeah.
3: All right. I get that because the product is unbelievable.
1: Yes. They earned it, is what you're saying.
3: And I'm not saying Mike's is bad. Mike's is fantastic.
2: But
3: they're not doing anything that other bakeries aren't doing.
1: How many movies has it been in? Mike's Pastry. How many TV shows has it been in?
3: It's ridiculous, yeah.
1: When the Jersey Shore guys came around, where did they go? They went to Mike's Pastry.
5: Take the cannoli.
1: With all the camera crews in tow. Yeah. You see it all the time. People see it on TV. I got to go there. And they will wait for hours.
3: Yeah,
2: but people fall into the fad thing. It's like this dot cake fad.
1: Like
2: the dot cakes with the sprinkles on them in the cup. It's a cake in a cup with sprinkles on them.
3: Oh no,
1: tasteless sprinkles.
2: My friend Kate posted about this yesterday. She's like, "Oh, all of a sudden we realize texture is important in food." Like, no, but there's nothing outstanding that they're doing. It's just viral marketing and it's word of mouth. And people say, "Oh, I saw this place on blah blah blah. We got to go there." It doesn't matter if it's not that great. It's the image.
1: Plus, if you pick up a box of cannolis at Logan, what do you do with it on the plane?
2: You put them under the seat?
4: Box of cannoli.
2: Yeah, thank you.
4: Box of cannoli.
3: Cannoli.
2: Cannolo, cannoli. Jeez. It's already pluralized.
3: Yeah.
2: Panini, panino.
3: Yep, you remember.
2: It's all right. He's Irish. I know.
1: Cut me off at the knees as I'm trying to talk about where you put the... It's cannoli. Okay.
3: Yeah, but you got.
1: Can I have the origin of the word, please?
3: You got three Italians in the room. That triggers us.
1: Then why didn't you pick up on that?
3: Because they got to it first. I was there mentally.
1: You were not.
3: Of course I was.
1: You were buffing out a sneaker.
4: You just got to get the papers. Get the papers.
2: What does Billy think about this?
6: Tommy, no, you got it all wrong.
7: Anthony.
1: What do you do with your box of cannoli, though? Do you put it in the overhead bin? You put it under the seat?
2: No, because it might get squished by somebody's roller bag. You got to hold it in your lap.
1: Stuff it in the seat back. That's it. You got to hold it in your lap.
2: You hold it in your lap like my grandfather held the 40-pound Yadro horse flying back from Italy. Okay?
3: Oh, Jesus.
4: Like the duty-free. You got to keep it
2: in your lap. And I'm going to get all of that.
3: Yeah, but you know, like, it doesn't bother me because, like, all right, you're just eating pastry. That like, the fact that they're going to bring it on the plane, I don't think is a bad thing. Like when
2: no,
3: I was
2: flying, pastry doesn't really smell.
3: It doesn't smell.
1: That's
3: when I was
1: true.
3: Flying back from Florida, the guy on the I was in the aisle seat, and the guy in the aisle seat next to me, and I'm not mad at him, but he was eating a chicken parm sandwich.
7: Oh,
3: and I was pissed because I was hungry and it smelled fantastic. And I was like, this guy's got to sit right next to me. I had to smell chicken parm for 3.5 hours.
4: You got the gumbo
1: roll? You know what? When I'm on a plane and somebody has food, somebody's eating kimchi next to me here, I don't find that appetizing. I don't find food smells on a plane appetizing.
2: It's gut healthy.
1: It is gut healthy. It's true.
2: No, I'm
1: but you got people, you know, they're stopping it on the way, going through the concourse. Oh, let me get this. They're bringing fish and chips on a plane.
2: You need to be mindful of your selection. I get if you get something, you don't have time to eat it before the plane. Don't get something stinky. Don't get something that's good. And the people who bring food from home that are bringing hard-boiled eggs on a plane, go jump off a bridge.
5: Yes.
2: I can't.
5: Oh, that's disgusting.
3: Yes.
2: As soon as you open it up,
1: but if it's like a
2: fart.
1: A cold sub or something like that, okay,
2: sure,
1: fine.
2: Right.
1: But now we have White Castle burger machines.
2: Oh, with the onions.
4: I've seen the burger machine.
1: Yes. Are you bringing hot burgers onto a plane, busting that out?
4: No. I've never seen anyone go near that machine.
3: I don't think that's that bad, though. It's not a terrible smell. Like,
1: it's a
2: have
1: greasy
2: you ever had a White Castle
1: smell,
2: burger?
1: Though.
2: Well, it's the onions.
1: Have,
2: that's the problem.
3: There's
2: that's
3: like
2: the
3: a hard-boiled egg.
2: Yeah, that's
3: or
2: funk.
3: Like fish. Or if somebody opens a can of sardines. Like, that's disgusting.
1: Do they open the sardines with a little key
3: exactly.
1: and roll it back?
2: No, it's the fish wife. It's the tinned fish. All the influencers love it because it makes their skin look greasy.
3: Danielle, can you Google how to get sardines through security?
2: Yeah, it's I think
1: do you eat
2: it's
1: the
2: fine.
1: Whole sardine? Do you eat the head?
2: Oh, yeah, you have to.
4: All the
2: good
4: bones.
2: Good protein source. So.
1: The eyes?
2: Yeah.
1: Well, man, you used to do that right out of the can.
2: When we were in Greece, my buddy Josh, who's come on a few of my trips, He very graciously fell on the sword to suck the eyeball out of one of the grilled fishes.
3: Oh,
2: you know,
3: Jesus,
2: good luck. It's good luck.
1: It's good luck?
2: Yeah, allegedly.
1: What's the texture of that in your mouth?
3: Oh,
2: it's probably like an oyster. You just swallow it.
1: No, it's not.
2: It's a
1: like
2: swallowing
1: it.
2: Pill.
3: Oh, right. Hey, swallowing eyes.
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8: Have I told you lately that the 4 o'clock hour is not to be missed? 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Then, with the Ticket to Rock Summer at 4:10, I'll get you in to see Triumph next week at the Leader Bank Pavilion. And I'm not talking about the insult comic dog.
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1: People seem to agree with me about not having the time or the want to clean my sneakers. 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
29: Hey, Tyler, pal, I love you. But not all of us live in condos. Some of us have houses, we mow lawns, and we do other stuff.
1: That's right.
29: I don't have time to be cleaning my sneakers, bro. I just go buy a new pair.
1: All right, bro. Just get another pair.
3: Yeah. You do you. I'll do me. Wait, what?
1: That's it?
2: Isn't that your standard these days?
3: Yeah.
2: Okay.
3: I like doing myself. You know, what are you going to do?
2: You know how you like it.
3: Yeah.
1: You going to clean some sneakers this weekend?
3: Yeah, I might even get an emotional boner when I do it.
2: Don't put the magic eraser on that, though.
1: Way too much information right there.

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2: Excuse me, sir. The show's over.
1: Is the snack bar still open?
3: Have a very, very pleasant day. We'll see you soon again.
4: Walk on, walk on.
5: Darn, that's the end.
6: We're doing the big goodbye break. You're wandering the hallways. You're like a little kid lost in Kohl's.
7: I told you I was going down to jammin'.
6: For what?
7: I was hiding from my mother in the circular rack. Every mother's worst nightmare in the 80s.
6: Oh, my God.
8: You did that before, yeah.
6: I remember my kids did that to me.
7: Yeah.
6: Oh, my God. Uh-huh. Talk about a heart attack.
7: Yeah. Turn around for 2 seconds.
6: I can't keep up with you kids. All right, we got to get out of here.
9: You can't beat Boston.
8: Why?
6: That's for the cannoli shot.
7: I was just going to say, you're going to get some cannolis now?
8: By the way, he's actually bummed out. He's pissed. You should have heard him off the air. I was in the middle of doing my thing, and you guys stomped all over me with the cannoli line. Chuck's not happy with us today.
6: What's the matter with you? That's right. It's all coming up. Post-show meeting. All right? I have all my notes.
10: Little bags of pasta.
7: I got to go talk to Billy about something. I'm unavailable.
6: Billy, the plural of cannolis is cannoli.
7: Cannoli is plural. Singular is cannolo.
8: Yeah.
11: Like fish.
7: Like
11: and
7: panini
11: fish.
7: Is plural of panino. Panino is a singular sandwich. Panini is multiple. Cannolo, paparazzo, paparazzi. The I is the pluralization of the singular that ends in O.
8: Like don't you put say, S's off the
11: this
8: end.
11: Song,
8: at the
11: this
8: end.
11: Song you sucks. If there was cannolo. More of them, you'd say these songs suck.
8: This is the day. You were Italian, and your last name was Nola Nolo.
7: Nope.
8: The plural would be Nola Noli.
6: Completely lost. Completely lost.
7: Don't put mercury in the trash. That's all you need to know.
8: Where's why with this song?
6: Bum, bum, bum, bum, bum, bum, bum. Hey!
9: You can't beat Boston.
8: Mother!
9: You can't beat Boston. Yeah.
11: Can't beat it with a stick.
9: Mother!
7: Thank you.
8: Forget it.
6: All right, we gotta go.
7: All right.
6: Ticket to Rock Summer. More tickets for you tomorrow. Classic Rock Challenge at 7:10 and 8:10.
8: Are you looking at me because you want me to tell you what we're giving away?
6: No, I was waiting for the part where the kids start singing.
8: Because I can tell you what we're giving away. And I will do that in a second.
7: Mm-hmm.
8: Tomorrow, what's the date tomorrow? The 20th? Oh, we got the Strokes at 7:10 and Evanescence at 8:10.
6: Nice!
7: Okay.
6: All right, there you go. And it's Friday.
7: Yeah.
6: Musical check-in tomorrow. We were talking about this. Talking about our favorite MTV videos.
8: Yes.
6: There's so many. There used to be so many great videos.
8: Yes. Mm-hmm.
6: Think about what's your favorite MTV video.
7: I got mine.
6: Already?
7: It's creepy.
6: As long as it's not Aha.
7: No, it's worse, actually. It's way worse than
8: I
7: that.
8: I bet it's like Tool or something.
7: No, I hate Tool.
8: Oh.
6: All right, we'll find out tomorrow at 8:30 with the Check-In with Chuck. Have a great day. We'll catch you tomorrow.
7: Bye.
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Well, that's a great AC/DC song, but it's kind of a gloomy way to start the show. 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

WZLX, and now David Bowie and Queen with Under Pressure. You know, back in 2015 when the Foo Fighters were playing Sweden and Dave Grohl fell off the stage, broke his leg. He went back and they worked on his leg for a while and brought him back out on stage. And this was the song the band was doing when he came back out there. So he'll always remember Under Pressure, Under Painkillers.

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Weezer on 100.7 Debbie's DLX, a song called Buddy Holly. You know, Buddy Holly wrote a song called Not Fade Away. It was the Rolling Stones cover of that song back in 1964, gave them their first charting single in America.

0: WZ Electro Boston's Classic Rock. Carter Allen here on this Thursday. Well, I just looked at the weather forecast. Looks like we got 7 days of some kind of rain happening. Well, it's going to be good for the grass, isn't it? But the Ticket to Rock Summer rocks on here at WZLX, no matter what the weather is. Got tickets to all the big shows this summer, like the Black Crowes and Sammy Hagar, Godsmack, and more. And today, at 12:10, which is only a half an hour away, I can set you up with Dave Matthews Band tickets. So certainly hang out till then and try your luck. Also some Pink Floyd and Chili Peppers coming up. But I've got the Rock and Roll Diary right now. It's May 28th, and it's the birthday of Creedence Clearwater Revival frontman and solo artist John Fogerty. Speaking of Fogerty, on this day in 1968, Creedence Clearwater Revival put out its first album. The Clash performed the first of 17 concerts at Bond's Discotheque in New York in 1981. The fire marshal had closed the club due to overcrowding, but the Clash extended its run of shows to accommodate everyone who had purchased tickets. The US Festival 83 began on this day in San Bernardino, California, featuring The Clash, U2, David Bowie, Van Halen, Judas Priest, Stevie Nicks, Joe Walsh, Motley Crue, Ozzy Osbourne, and others. Over 750,000 fans attended. 2000, the White Stripes performed on TV for the first time. They played two songs for the Detroit Public Television series, Backstage Pass. Checking the WZLX ticket stash, Genesis was at Foxborough Stadium in 1992. And that's the Rock and Roll Diary. It's Thursday the 28th from the College of Classic Rock Knowledge.
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1: 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And if you want to see the Dave Matthews Band, you've come to the right place. 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Xfinity Center, June 12th, part of the WCLX Ticket to Rock Summer. 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

Bussin's Classic Rock with Debbie ZLX. Hopefully you're not in a hole today. Hopefully it's a good Thursday for you. I'm Crowder Allen with you. I just gave away Dave Matthews Band tickets. It is the Ticket to Rock Summer. Our next giveaway, 410 with Kenny Young. It'll be tickets to see Triumph at the Leader Bank Pavilion.

WZLX, this was the very first Doors single. It didn't do anything. It would take the second single, Light My Fire, to go to number one in the summer of 1967.

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3: Happy birthday. I'm paying tribute to John Fogerty today in the vinyl vault, the mastermind of Creedence Clearwater Revival, the singer, the guitar player, the writer of most of the hits, actually all of the hits. And then he went solo, has put out 11 albums on his own. His biggest, Center Field, came out in 1985. It was a number one album. Let's get to that. This is The Old Man Down the Road from the vinyl vault.

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2: You know, they're stopping on the way, going through the concourse. 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

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Check out the Chuck Nolan Morning Show Monday through Friday, 6 to 10. They've got the Classic Rock Challenge, 7, 10, and 8, 10. And it is the Ticket to Rock Summer. So tomorrow morning, 7, 10, you got tickets to the Strokes. At 8, 10, it's Evanescence.

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I'm Carter Allen. I dimly remember splitting a bottle of Moët champagne with her back in the 80s. No cell phones, so no pictures, dang it.

WZLX, well, only 107 days to go till that Rush show at Boston Garden. I'm Carter Allen. I got to get out of here. Kenny Young coming up next. He has tickets to that other Canadian trio, Triumph. That's coming up at 4:10. Stick around. It's the Ticket to Rock Summer on ZLX.

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0: Well, Skinny Young, you ought to get to know me. After all, we're going to be spending the next 5 hours together, right? Right? He said, hopefully. Black Sabbath continues your Thursday afternoon. You know Thursday, right? Friday's distant cousin.

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May 28th, 1983, a day that forged history for that band. It's 100.7 WZLX. Slash was in the audience at the legendary Gazzari's on the Strip out in L.A. before the band Rapid Fire took the stage. See, that was the band Axl Rose was in. They met right afterwards.

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It's Kenny Young. Quick, what a Soundgarden, Pink Floyd, and ZZ Top all have in common? They're part of my 100.7 minutes of commercial-free glory that's about to kick off. 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

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Kenny Young, commercial-free mode, engaged till well after 4 o'clock. Hey, speaking of 4 o'clock, just under an hour away, we're getting into some crew history, Motley Crue history, from my Basement Tapes Creature Double Feature.

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That is why we are all here, Twisted Sister. It's 100.7 WZLX, Boston's classic rock, currently commercial free. Yeah, a lot of suggestions coming rolling in. Kind of a decent day out, right? We got to soak up the sunshine as long as we can, you know, because it's going to rain again this weekend. Allegedly. I heard like Mount Washington's supposed to get snow, too, the higher elevations. Not out of the realm of possibility. Alice in Chains continues the commercial-free portion of your workday. Where else but ZLX?

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What does that mean to a man or fellow like yourself? Well, we'll be getting into another lost classic out of my basement tapes collection. Today, we've got some Motley Crue history to look back on. OTD. That's on this date. I try to be hip. I try to be cool.

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2: History kicking off on this date, 1983. The US Festival, San Bernardino, California. The 28th was actually New Wave Day, where you had acts like Oingo Boingo, NXS, Flux Eagles, Men at Work, The Clash. But Sunday, the 29th, you had these guys. Motley Crue, second to go on Heavy Metal Day. This was the famed festival, too, where Van Halen was paid like $1.5 million for their set, and they got hammered in the meantime. Why wouldn't you? But let's look back on the Crue. We haven't played them in the Basement Tapes for quite a while. I thought we'd take you back to that day. Shout at the Devil at 100.7 WZLX for this single.

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1: 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We're going to send you it to night one at Leader Bank Pavilion next week, June 4th. 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

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Always love the Oz, man, and always love hearing some more Randy Rhodes while we're at it, right? Hey, congrats going out to Lisa of Somerville. Yeah, I said Lisa. My dad used to do that. She'd throw an R at the end of words where they didn't belong. Yeah, she's going to see Triumph on their Rock and Roll Reloaded 50th anniversary tour a week from tonight, Leader Bank Pavilion. That's night one of two, by the way. Next up for grabs on the Ticket to Rock Summer tomorrow morning with the Chuck Nolan Morning Show. Win your way to see The Strokes. 7:10.

Oh, man. Got a potato chip lodged sideways in the old trachea. Is it the trachea or the esophagus? I never did any fancy book learning on that subject. Skinny Young, 100.7 WZLX. Please join me in wishing John Fogerty a very happy birthday today. Got tons of requests over there in the talkback feature, texting 877-617-1007. There's only one thing left to do right now. I got to drink some water. No!

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2: Hey, before we get to today's live at 5, in about 15 minutes after we wrap this Creature Double feature, I got some details on how you can score a free flyaway trip to see the Crew, who I played at 4 o'clock in my basement teams, in the city of your choice on the return of the Carnival's Sin Store. And I'll have all the details, but you got to wait about 15 minutes. But during that time, I'm going to play some kick-ass rock and roll. Metallica captured 2 years ago, I think just right around the time the M72 tour launched. We have them from Chicago, Soldiers Field Road. But starting things off, Sir Rolling Stones recorded in Austin, Texas. I'm sure Keith had a pair of cowboy boots on and a big 10-gallon hat for this one. 2006. Let's go. 5 at 5, baby.

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Listen to them going nuts for Metallica out at Soldier's Field, Chicago, back in 24. He says that like it was a long time ago. Hey, on the subject of live music, it's Kenny Young. How'd you like to score a free flyaway trip to catch Motley Crue in the city of your choice? 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Leather pants sold separately. We'll cover all your expenses. Well, most of them. Can't cover your bar tab. That's ridiculous. 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It's the crew we're talking about here. 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All right? Again, free flyaway trip for the crew up for grabs through the iHeartRadio app. All right, let's continue your ride home, shall we? This Billy Idol song isn't going to play itself. Or will it?

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1: Can you believe we've done this for over 40 years and can still hear every note perfectly? Huh? Sorry, did you say something?

100.7 WZLX, Boston's Classic Rock. It's Kitty Young. I'd like to introduce a new segment to the show, if I can. It's called Humans Behaving Badly. I don't know why I didn't tell you this earlier. On the way into headquarters here, I'm at a green light, and out of the kindness of my own heart, I wave a pedestrian to cross, even though they were jaywalking. There was no crosswalk right there. I wave a pedestrian across. What does this clown do? Head down in the phone, walking like a zombie, taking his sweet-ass time. Oh, you better believe I honked. Oh, I honked at him. That was a human behaving badly. Drop me a talk back if you've had similar encounters. And by the way, if you are getting through a crosswalk, keep your face out of your phone.

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This reminds me to remind you, tomorrow's live at 5. We got a pair from these guys in honor of John Bonham's birthday this weekend. It'll kick off the double shot weekend.

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Spoiler alert, you want to know what's up for grabs tomorrow on our Ticket to Rock Summer? 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

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I don't know. I've been more entertained by the Chuck Nolan Morning Show than today's episodes. Yeah, I heard some of it live, and then when I was driving in, listened to the podcast, which you could do through the iHeartRadio app. Outstanding stuff today, boys and girls. Got to take a listen to it when you can. Even lock in the podcast as one of your presets there on the app. But what stuck out was the Classic Rock Challenge Mr. Pelosi put together. It was, like, so painful to listen to because nobody was getting it. But then I was so invested that I had to stick around to the end to find out who actually got it at 7:10. You'll see what I'm talking about when you listen to it later.

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1: 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Mandatory Metallica with my man Jameson is approximately 33 minutes away. Look at me doing math on the fly. Maybe you'll stick around for it, right? 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

0: 100.7 WZLX, Boston's Classic Rocks. Kenny Young, hey, we got Friday knocking on the door. That means tomorrow's Live at 5 kicks off the double shot weekend. I got a pair from the Mighty Zeppelin. Speaking of pairs, we got Jameson coming up next here at 7 o'clock. He's got a pair from Metallica's Black Album with his Mandatory Metallica.
1: Good job. 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
1: Right on, and a good Thursday to you. So when Metallica went into the studio for the Black Album, right, they picked this producer, Bob Rock. He was the main producer for the project. He'd worked with other bands like Bon Jovi, Aerosmith, Motley Crue, a bunch of other bands. And to this end, Metallica fans thought it was a sellout move because every fan of every band thinks that whatever the band does is selling out all the time, always. But for this particular song, they actually went back to the old school Master of Puppets days. Sad But True initially was written at a much faster tempo. And as far as James Hetfield was concerned, this song needed to slow down to go heavier. He said, "I argued about this a lot because the riff sounded so happy when you tried to play it sped up. Even the vocals, they sounded too rushed." His decision to slow down the song led to one of the band's greatest headbanging moments of all time. From 1991's self-titled album, it's Sad But True, mandatory Metallica from 100.7 WCLX.

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Adam Sandler was taking some heat because he wore a hoodie and some bright blue pants to his wife's movie premiere. And it begged the question this morning on the Chuck Nolan Morning Show, do you dress for style or for comfort? 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